Good evening, folks. It's May 20th, 2026. Whether you're driving home, relaxing at home, or hiding from your responsibilities, welcome to Yank at 8 on 88.7 The River. 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We've got 2 hours of great music coming up. I've got Our Lady Peace, Taylor Swift, Fleetwood Mac, The Spoons, and Maggie Andrews.

That was Taylor Swift in a Love Story. This is an important event, and I hope people will get involved with this event. It's the Walk for Alzheimer's 2026. The Alzheimer's Society of Waterloo Wellington has a goal of 500 walkers for its annual Walk for Alzheimer's on Saturday, May 30th. Walks will take place in Mount Forest, Guelph, Cambridge, and Kitchener, and 100% of the proceeds raised will stay in Waterloo, Wellington. Each walk features a family-friendly 2.5-kilometer route designed to be accessible for all ages and abilities. 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Let's all come together to show families living with dementia in Waterloo, Wellington, they don't walk alone.

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I came across this the other day that made me think. The boat used as the SS Minnow in the show Gilligan's Island was a 1964 Wheeler with a cruising speed of 12 knots, which means they couldn't have traveled more than 41.5 miles. Now, I'm starting to doubt if the show was ever real. 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
1: Mainly sunny skies for your Wednesday afternoon, along with 20 to 40 kilometer winds gusting from the northwest. Temperature at a high of 11 degrees. Clear skies tonight as the northwest winds continue. Temperature dropping to a low of +1 overnight with a risk of frost.
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3: 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More details, including registration information and the full agenda, are available on the Town of Minto's website, town.minto.on.ca.
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0: That was Benson Boone in Slow It Down. Here's five world facts that should shock you. The most common birthday in the world is September 9th. The rarest birthday in the world is February 29th. There are 110 islands in the Thousand Islands. The country with the largest camel population in the world is Australia. And the country with the largest kangaroo population compared to humans is also Australia. I'll have five more interesting facts as the night goes on. Stay tuned. 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
1: 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We've got some great music, great company, and somehow they still let me run the microphone. 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

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Tonight's thought, the world is moving pretty fast, but a good song can slow it down. So coming up, we've got Shania Twain, Waking Up Dreaming.

That was Tears for Fears. Everyone wants to rule the world. Welcome back to hour two of Yake at 8 on 88.7 The River. I'm Dan Yake, and if you thought the first hour was good, we've got more stories, laughs, and conversations coming your way. And if you're just joining us, you're right on time because we're just getting warmed up. So just sit back, relax, and enjoy. Coming up, I've got Honeymoon Suite, Chapel Roan, Sarah McLachlan, and Tom Cochran.

0: 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He might even have pants on.
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That was Darius Rucker at Beer and Sunshine. Did you know a bad day hiking is still better than a good day at work? Unless you're eaten by a bear, then it's a tie. 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
1: Mainly sunny skies for your Wednesday afternoon, along with 20 to 40 kilometer winds gusting from the northwest. Temperature at a high of 11 degrees. Clear skies tonight as the northwest winds continue. Temperature dropping to a low of +1 overnight with a risk of frost.
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That was Chapel Roan in the Pink Pony Club. Did you know, to err is human, but to screw up and blame it on others shows real management potential. 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

That was Jamie Fine, Your Lake. Well, thanks for riding the river with me tonight. You've been listening to Yake at 8 on 88.7 The River. I'm Dan Yake, wishing you all a great night and an even better tomorrow.

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Your host is former Member of Parliament Murray Calder. 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
1: Mainly sunny skies for your Wednesday afternoon, along with 20 to 40 kilometer winds gusting from the northwest. Temperature at a high of 11 degrees. Clear skies tonight as the northwest winds continue. Temperature dropping to a low of +1 overnight with a risk of frost.

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1: Mainly sunny skies for your Wednesday afternoon, along with 20 to 40 kilometer winds gusting from the northwest. Temperature at a high of 11 degrees. Clear skies tonight as the northwest winds continue. Temperature dropping to a low of +1 overnight with a risk of frost.
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0: 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A couple of guys who wish they were game show hosts.
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0: This day in history, true or false, a horse is a horse, unless, of course, the horse is not a horse. 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
1: For your Thursday, you should be looking at sunny skies with a high of 15. Tonight, expect some cloudy periods with a low of plus 5. For tomorrow, clouds and a high of 60.
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Good morning. Wake up and let your morning river music flow. It's just after 6 o'clock on this Thursday, May 21st. 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

Another great song on your favorite local radio, 88.7 The River. Happy Thursday. It is a chilly Thursday morning out there. Coming into the studio this morning, traffic lanes nice and clear. Currently, we're sitting at 1 degree. Feels like minus one. But we are looking at a high of 16 degrees a little later on this afternoon. It's going to be a beautiful day. Of course, all kinds of great music to go in this first hour. Michael Jackson, Carrie Underwood, Rush, No Mercy, Naked Eyes, Jack Soul, and lots more of your river favorites. Right now, it's Scott Hellman with Ripple Effect.

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Don't stop till you get enough. That was Michael Jackson. It is Thursday, folks. Happy Thursday. And being Thursday, that means it's Waste Pickup Day in Wellington North. And this week for Waste Pickup is Blue Bin, Green Bin, and Yellow Bag Week. 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

0: 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I do have a few community events to pass along. 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
3: For your Thursday, you should be looking at sunny skies with a high of 15. Tonight, expect some cloudy periods with a low of plus 5. For tomorrow, clouds and a high of 60.
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That was Rush, Fly By Night. It's still early, folks. Still early. I'm still sipping away on my coffee, rubbing the old eyeballs. You're probably sipping away on your coffee, rubbing your eyeballs too. So let's get back to more great music. Here's No Mercy. Where do you go? 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
1: 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Fiddle-dee-dee.

That was Jack Soul hitting your speakers with Some Days. It is Thursday, folks. Happy Thursday, which means it is Waste Pickup Day in Wellington North. If you don't have your waste to the curb yet, you better get at her. They do ask that you have your waste to the curb by 7 a.m. And this week for Waste Pickup is Blue Bin, Green Bin, and Yellow Bag Week. We are coming up to the top of the hour, coming up to 7 o'clock. And to get us there, it's Kings of Leon, Use Somebody, right here on your favorite local radio, 88.7 The River.

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0: For your Thursday, you should be looking at sunny skies with a high of 15. Tonight, expect some cloudy periods with a low of plus 5. For tomorrow, clouds and a high of 60.
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0: 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I'm Chris, joined today by Christine Veit with Safe Communities Wellington County. How are you, Christine?
2: I'm great, Chris. Thank you for having me.
0: Thank you so much for joining us again. We want to talk about sharing the road with farm equipment because it's usually that season here in Ontario. Mm-hmm. But at this time of year, particularly when people are in a rush and the winter months are behind us and the roads look so clear and clean and ready to be driven on, let's talk all about it.
2: Exactly. Well, you know, as we were driving up here, as we were driving up here from Center Wellington, I'm like, you know, I think we hit about two or three pieces of farm equipment who were very wide. And a lot of the newcomers that are coming to our township and our county aren't used to this farm equipment that's going only 40 kilometers an hour. Yeah. So we really need to make sure that we take an extra 10 minutes to get to where we're going. I didn't do that today. And it's also like, because everybody is driving so aggressively now, they may be getting too close to the vehicles as well. And also, like, I've noticed a huge influx of people passing when they really shouldn't be. Yeah. Like on a hill.
0: It's very dangerous, not just for you, but for the person that may be coming in the other direction that you have no idea is there.
2: Exactly. I've been driving near our home. We have a 25-acre farm. We don't have large farm equipment ourselves, but we do drive the rural roads. And I find that people are taking those chances. And unfortunately, this is the time of year where these major injuries, major collisions happen, and there are major fatalities because everybody's going so fast.
0: And if you try to pass a combine harvester doing 120 kilometers an hour and then suddenly you're met with a vehicle coming in the other direction, there is nowhere to go back into the other lane because those machines are big.
2: And they're big. And also you should be cautious because a lot of the times with the machinery, they're not always staying straight. Yeah. And like, so they're kind of doing a little bit of a jig, right? And you never know when you might have to kind of swerve out a little bit because they've moved, right? So we just need to make sure that we are extremely, extremely cautious when we are passing these vehicles.
0: Yeah, or stay behind until it pulls off. It won't be long before it gets to its field that it's going to.
2: Precisely.
0: Or the side road it's getting to. Take the extra time and take the extra caution and be safe.
2: Exactly. Just take that extra time, 10 minutes. But all, yeah, like typically you may be behind them for 5 minutes, but they're literally going to a farm field.
0: Yeah. So along with that, the distracted driving and the speeds that come with this time of year as well.
2: Oh, yeah, the speeds. Now, as we enter into, like, you know, all the long weekends, everybody wants to get up to their cottage.
0: Yeah.
2: Really, really fast. And but again, our roads are 80 kilometers. Yes, a lot of people will go 90, but a lot of people will go 100, 110, 120 kilometers an hour. And this corridor, unfortunately, has a lot of high-speed fatalities.
0: Yeah.
2: And we need to stop that. And that's actually one of the reasons why there are so many roundabouts that are going in our township and our county.
0: It does certainly help reduce the speed that you're able to drive up.
2: Exactly. And the county's doing so many good things surrounding infrastructure. And also, you know, because a nod to construction. Because we have entered the season of construction as well. And so it is tough, right? But just keep in mind, the county and our municipalities are putting things in place so that we stay safe as well.
0: So the best advice that you can give to people
2: is take an extra 10 minutes.
0: Make sure you get where you're going on time, but safely.
2: Exactly.
0: Christine, thank you so much for joining us today and talking all about it.
2: Thank you, Chris.
0: We'll have you back real soon. Thanks, everyone, for listening. 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
1: 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We're sorry. We're doing our best. Try to enjoy your morning anyway. At least the coffee's good.
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I got all kinds of great music to keep your river morning music flowing. It's about 10 after 7 on this Thursday, May 21st. 88.7 The River, your morning vibes on the flow with your cup of joe. 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

That was One Republic, Love Runs Out. Here we are in the second hour of the morning show on this beautiful Thursday, May 21st. And right now, it's time, my most favorite time of the morning show, it's time for our 88.7 The River shout-out. And this morning, our shout-out goes out to... Okay, let's just hold it 1 minute. This just isn't any ordinary shout-out. This is a birthday shout-out to my daughter, Destiny Wetlaufer, turning 18 years old today. Destiny, we are so proud of you, the woman that you've grown to become. Keep those dreams big and your heart open, Destiny. Lots of big things still to come your way. And, of course, lots of great music still to come your way. The Box, Serena Ryder, Dallas Smith, Megan Trainor, Billy Joel, Tate McRae, and lots more River favorites, Destiny. But right now, Destiny, right now, I have a very special song just for you. It's Collective Soul, World I Know.

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0: Another great song. That was The Box, Ordinary People. Thursday, a chilly Thursday morning out there. When I came into the studio this morning, I had to warm up the car. The windows were frosted, but it's going to warm up later on this afternoon to a high of 16 degrees. It's going to be a gorgeous day. After the break, back to more great music with Dallas Smith, Make 'Em Like You, right here on your favorite local radio, 88.7 The River.
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0: 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I do have a couple of community events to pass along. Happening this afternoon, senior event planner extraordinaire Kay Ayers and Senior Center for Excellence have a Nutrient Our Wisdom workshop. 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Again, this is free admission, no need to register, happening at the Mount Forest and District Sports Complex, 1 p.m. this afternoon. And the Mount Forest United Church presents its annual Music Night. This is happening tomorrow, Friday, May 22nd at 7:30 p.m. The show features the Mount Forest United Church Choir. 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
3: For your Thursday, you should be looking at sunny skies with a high of 15. Tonight, expect some cloudy periods with a low of plus 5. For tomorrow, clouds and a high of 60.
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That was Serena Ryder with Fall. Hopefully you got your waste to the curb. It is Waste Pickup Day in Wellington North. This week, Waste Pickup is Blue Bin, Green Bin, and Yellow Bag Week. Now, it's early, so early that I forgot to do our morning thinkers. So I do have a couple of Thursday morning thinkers on the board this morning. The first morning thinker, who turned down the lead in Gunsmoke for fear of being stereotyped as a cowboy? And the other morning thinker, who invented the railroad sleeping car in 1859? Again, those morning thinkers, who turned down the lead in Gunsmoke for fear of being stereotyped as a cowboy, and who invented the railroad sleeping car in 1859? I'll give you some time to think about these. Go fill up that coffee cup. I'll have the answers when I come back. Right now is Meghan Trainor with Criminals.

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Local radio at its best, 88.7 The River. Oh, by the way, that was Billy Joel you just heard, Uptown Girl. We are working away at a couple early morning Thursday thinkers to get that thinker thinking on this Thursday morning. And it is time to get to the answers. But before I get to the answers, I'll just run through the thinker questions quickly once more for anyone just tuning in. The first early morning Thursday thinker, who turned down the lead in Gunsmoke for fear of being stereotyped as a cowboy? And the other early morning Thursday thinker, who invented the railroad sleeping car in 1859? All right, let's get to the answers. Who turned down the lead in Gunsmoke for fear of being stereotyped as a cowboy? That would be John Wayne. John Wayne, he turned down the lead in Gunsmoke for fear of being stereotyped as a cowboy. Now, the other early morning Thursday thinker, who invented the railroad sleeping car in 1859? Who invented the railroad sleeping car in 1859? That would be George M. Pullen. Well, there you go. Now you know. And knowing is half the battle. Let's get back to what I do best, and that's play you more great music right here on your favorite local radio, 88.7 The River.

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And just like that, already halfway through the morning show on this Thursday morning. Happy Thursday. But yes, coming up to 8 o'clock, still a couple more hours to hang out. Go fill up that coffee cup. This is Java Joe at the Morning Show.

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1: For your Thursday, you should be looking at sunny skies with a high of 15. Tonight, expect some cloudy periods with a low of plus 5. For tomorrow, clouds and a high of 60.
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3: 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It's just after 8 o'clock on this Thursday, May 21st. Your local radio morning music escape. Wake up with the river's flow. Here's a nonstop triple play to kick off the hour.

What a great way to kick off the 8 o'clock hour. That was a nonstop triple play with Black Crowes, Gordon Lightfoot, and Jason Derulo. Here we are, third hour of the morning show on this Thursday morning. Already starting to warm up out there. It's already 4 degrees. Looking at a high of 16 degrees a little later on this afternoon. Of course, I got all kinds of great music to go in this third hour. Walk Off the Earth, George Michael, Virginia to Vegas, Great Big Sea, Leona Lewis, and lots more of your river favorites like Michael Bublé. 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

0: 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I gotta have faith. 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
2: For your Thursday, you should be looking at sunny skies with a high of 15. Tonight, expect some cloudy periods with a low of plus 5. For tomorrow, clouds and a high of 60.
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1: That was Virginia to Vegas, Million Ways. Happy Thursday, a beautiful Thursday morning out there, and a very special Thursday in our household as we are celebrating my daughter's birthday today. My daughter Destiny turning 18 years old today. Happy birthday, Destiny. And for those that don't know my daughter, she is just a wonderful human and a very hard worker too. She started working at the early ages of 12, 13 doing the babysitting thing. Then she worked for Spanky's and Holstein for a little while. Now working at Strathcona here in town. And so smart too. She's finishing up high school this year, going to school in the fall. And she saved all her own money to buy her own car, to go to college. Just so proud of her. Happy birthday, Destiny. And although you're celebrating your birthday today, we're also celebrating the amazing person that you become. You have a beautiful heart, a strong spirit, and a future that's wide open in front of you like a sunrise waiting to happen. And Destiny, there's going to be moments in your life that challenge you, moments that lift you higher than you've ever imagined, and moments that quietly shape who you are. Through all of it, never forget how loved you are and how capable you are of achieving anything that you set your mind to. Destiny, I hope you have a really great day. Happy birthday. Here's a song just for you, Destiny. It's the Barenaked Ladies, If I Had a Million Dollars.

0: there somewhere.
1: Yeah, we could just go up there and hang out.
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1: Well, can you blame them?
2: Yeah.

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That's going to wrap up hour number three of the morning show on this Thursday morning. Don't touch that dial. Keep it locked in. 88.7 The River. Still another hour to go. This is Java Joe at the morning show.

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2: For your Thursday, you should be looking at sunny skies with a high of 15. Tonight, expect some cloudy periods with a low of +5. For tomorrow, clouds and a high of 60.
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2: 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I'm Chris, joined today by Larry Lutgendorf, Director of Fund Development for the Waterloo Wellington Alzheimer's Association. And we want to talk all about the annual Walk for Alzheimer's. 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
3: 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It's a pleasure to be here.
2: Tell us all about the walk. I know this is a major fundraiser for the association.
3: Yes, it is. We have an annual fundraising target this year of about $165,000 for the walk.
2: Wow.
3: That's a big, it's a big amount. We have to raise about 40% of our operating budget. And this walk helps us with about one-fifth of that. I have to raise about $1 million every year just to keep our operations going. And this walk is one of the big things that we do. And we're part of a nationwide family of people here who are walking to support people with dementia. This is a national walk. It's sponsored by IG Wealth Management. And we have a whole bunch of local sponsors as well that really come together to help us out. But the biggest thing that we need is people to come out and walk, to raise money from their friends and family and say, I'm going to walk the 2.5 kilometers around the Cork Street Park in Mount Forest. And we're just going to get out there and support people that are living with dementia. It's such an important thing because, you know, Alzheimer's disease is a growing problem. Yep. in our society. Dementia generally is there's going to be by 2030, there are going to be about 1 million people in Canada who are living with dementia. And that doesn't include their care partners. In our region alone, we have over 41,000 people, 16,500 with dementia, and the other are their care partners helping to support them. So there's a lot of people that are impacted by dementia. And this is a disease that impacts entire families.
2: Yeah.
3: It doesn't affect one person because a spouse will have to care for a person living with dementia. Their children have to pitch in. They change their habits. It changes your lifestyle completely.
2: At the same time, you're watching a loved one suffer with this disease and yes. You're losing a part of your family. You're losing a part of all of that sense of stuff as well. I think it's one of those diseases that's almost harder on everybody else than it is the individual that's actually inflicted.
3: Yes, it's, you know, people have described it as the long goodbye, and that's what it is. But, you know, there's still hope because the Alzheimer's Society and organizations like ours, we provide the services that help people cope with the disease. And some of the things that we do, some of our therapeutic recreation programs that we run, particularly the Minds in Motion program, it has been proven clinically to slow the progress of disease. And this is one of the things that the walk goes to support. Minds in Motion is a wonderful program. It combines physical exercise, social interaction, and cognitive stimulation, because that's what the test has found. Those three things together help slow the progress of disease. And the walk and other fundraising efforts go to support our therapeutic recreation programs, the Minds in Motion one in particular.
2: You mentioned the walk here locally in Mount Forest taking place at the Cork Street Park. What day is the walk occurring?
3: Oh, that's thank you for that question. The walk is May the 30th, and Cork Street Park is a new location for us. We had to change because the other location that we're normally at was booked. So Cork Street Park, and it looks like it's going to be a great venue for this walk. You'll walk through the park and around the neighborhood and come back in a loop. The walk starts, the registration opens at 12 at noon, and the walk starts at around 1, and then off we go. It takes about half an hour, 45 minutes, depending on your ability to complete the walk. And then there'd be some snacks, some water and things like that for you to enjoy as you're walking or as you're finishing the walk.
2: Do you have a target for the number of walkers that you would like to see come out?
3: Yeah, Chris, thank you for that question. We need to get people involved. And our target for the walkers this year is to see if we can get as close to 500 as possible. But we're looking for people to become part of the 500.
2: So if someone wants to get some more information or if they want to register to be able to fundraise for the Walk for Alzheimer's, how do they go around doing that?
3: Oh, wonderful question. You go to our website, alzheimerww.ca, and right at the front page, you'll see a register for a walk for the walk button, and that'll take you through a whole process. If you find it a little difficult to get set up, there is an instructional video that's there that will help you walk through it. And the walk will set you up with your own fundraising page. You just copy the link and send it to your friends and family. They make their donation online and they get their receipt instantly. So we don't have to worry about, you know, all the paperwork like we did in olden days. We just do it all online, and it feeds you all the information that we need to get you registered when you show up on May the 30th.
2: That is perfect. Larry, thank you so much for joining us today and talking all about the Walk for Alzheimer's Waterloo Wellington coming up Saturday, May the 30th, 1 p.m. here in Mount Forest at the Cork Street Park. There are lots of other walks taking place all over the province, all across the country. So check it out online, alzheimers.ca, and find the one nearest you. Larry, thanks again for joining us.
3: Thank you very much, Chris.
2: And good luck with the walk. Thank you, everyone, for listening. 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
1: Is it a relapse if it's just a drink?

0: like this.
1: Being like this. That was Meghan Trainor you just heard. Happy Thursday. Beautiful Thursday morning out there. Things are starting to warm up quite nicely. Looking at a high of 16 degrees a little later on. In this last hour, all kinds of great music still to go. Rob Thomas, Sky, Mariana's Trench, Maroon 5, Three Doors Down, and lots more of your river favorites like Bruno Mars, I Just Might.

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0: 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I do have a couple of community events to pass along. 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And the Mount Forest United Church presents its annual music night. This is happening tomorrow, Friday, May 22nd at 7:30 p.m. The show features the Mount Forest United Church Choir. 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
3: For your Thursday, you should be looking at sunny skies with a high of 15. Tonight, expect some cloudy periods with a low of plus 5. For tomorrow, clouds and a high of 60.
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Another great song on your favorite local radio, 88.7 The River. I thought we could have some fun in this last hour, playing the River Lifesaver. This is an easy game that you can play at home, in the car, or at the office. I give you a scenario, three possible answers. You just have to pick the best answer for the scenario. The scenario on the board this morning, how to kill weeds without chemicals. And the three possible answers to pick from are A, cover them with mud and they will suffocate. B, put a box over them, the lack of light will kill them. Or C, pour boiling water over them. What do you think the best answer is of how to kill weeds without chemicals? Covering them with mud so that they'll suffocate? Putting a box over them so the lack of light will kill them? Or pouring boiling water over them? What do you think the best possible answer is of how to kill those weeds without chemicals? Well, I'll give you some time to think about this, but I'll have the answer in about 10 minutes.

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What a great song to get you up and get you going on a Thursday morning. That was Kenny Loggins, Footloose. Oh, I gotta cut loose, Footloose. All right, we are having some fun this morning playing the River Lifesaver, an easy game to play. I give you a scenario, three possible answers. You just have to pick the best answer for the scenario, and it is time to get to the answer. But before we get to the answer, I'll just run through the scenario and three possible answers quickly for anybody just tuning in. The scenario on the board this morning, how to kill weeds without chemicals. And the three possible answers to pick from are A, cover them with mud and they will suffocate. B, put a box over them, the lack of light will kill them. Or C, pour boiling water over them. What do you think the best possible answer is of how to kill weeds without chemicals? Well, the best way is C, pour boiling water over them. Quick, simple, cost effective. I like it. Now, the other ones might work. I don't know, covering them with mud and they'll suffocate. It might work temporarily, but I think the weeds are just going to grow through the mud. But putting a box over them, the lack of light will kill them. Well, if the lack of light doesn't kill them, at least you won't see them if you put a box over them.

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Well, here we are coming up to that time, coming up to 10 o'clock, the end of my time in the studio this morning. Thank you so much for joining me this morning, sipping some coffee, having a few laughs, of course, listening to lots of great music. And they got all kinds of great music and river programs ahead the rest of your river day. From 10 to noon, you got the mid-morning show, noon to 1, Mel's Diner, River Ride Home from 2 to 6, Town Hall Encore from Wednesday morning, 7 to 7:30, and then Yake at 8 with Dan Yake and the evening show, 8 to 10. But right now, I'm Java Joe, and I'm out of here. Have a wonderful Thursday.

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1: For your Thursday, you should be looking at sunny skies with a high of 15. Tonight, expect some cloudy periods with a low of +5. For tomorrow, clouds and a high of 60.

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2: For your Thursday, you should be looking at sunny skies with a high of 15. Tonight, expect some cloudy periods with a low of plus 5. For tomorrow, clouds and a high of 60.
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0: The Mount Forest United Church presents its annual music night on Friday, May 22nd at 7:30 p.m. The show features the Mount Forest United Church Choir, the Mount Forest United Praise Band, as well as duets, solos, and group performances. 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
2: Looking at sunny skies for your Thursday afternoon, along with temperature at a high of 15 degrees, the UV index at 8 or higher. Clear skies tonight as the temperature drops to a low of plus 3 with a risk of frost overnight.
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4: 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I'm Chris, joined today by Amy Timberlake. Amy is the in-school mentor coordinator and fundraiser with the Big Brothers Big Sisters organization. How are you, Amy?
5: I'm great, thank you. How are you?
4: Not bad at all, thanks. Thank you for joining us today. We want to talk all about the Big Brothers Big Sisters Golf for Kids Sake coming up in June at the Mount Forest Golf Club. Tell us all about it.
5: For sure. This is our 9th annual Golf for Kids Sake campaign at our agency, the Big Brothers Big Sisters of North Wellington. Our catchment covers all of North Wellington, Minto Mapleton Township, Alma. We've got a big catchment and a big need for fundraising to make sure that we're running our programs. So the Golf for Kids Sake takes place on June 27th, which is a Saturday morning, at the Mount Forest Golf Club here just north of Mount Forest on Highway 6. Tee off is at 10 a.m., and it is $85 for registration. That covers your game, lunch, prizes, and your donation to the fundraiser.
4: You mentioned this is the 9th year now for this.
5: Yes.
4: Previously, it was the Bowl for Kids' Sake, which is still an ongoing...
5: Still ongoing. We just wrapped up Bowl for Kids' Sake in mid-March, which was an incredible fundraiser. We were able to raise $65,000.
4: That's amazing.
5: Which was incredible. The community support is absolutely appreciated and huge. We just need to keep going.
4: Where do the funds that you raise go towards?
5: Yeah, absolutely. So 100% of the funds that we raise go to fueling the programs that we run. So we run several different types of programs. There's the community one-to-one match, which is what most people think of when they hear Big Brothers, Big Sisters. And that's an adult match with a young person in the community for a minimum of a year, but usually up until the child turns 18. The in-school program, which is what I am the coordinator for, matches usually a retired person, that's who has availability during the school day, with a child at the school during the school year. So if school breaks are on, there's no match meetings, and they're matched for the one school year, and it closes at the end of the year, and you have the opportunity to rematch in the fall or move to another child if the child's needs have changed. It's a really, really fun program. I've got four mentors here in the community right now, but I'm always looking for more.
4: If someone would like to get more information because they would like to be a mentor, yeah, or they would like to join the one-to-one program, how do they do that?
5: So there's a couple of ways you can do it. We have a Facebook page, which is Big Brothers Big Sisters of North Wellington. Our website is northwellington.bigbrothersbigsisters.ca, or you can reach out to us through email, either myself, amy.timberlake@bigbrothersbigsisters.ca, or my executive director is Marianne Christie. And so it's marianne.christie@bigbrothersbigsisters.ca.
4: Who do you find joins the program on the adult side? Who do you find typically is coming in?
5: Yeah, so we have such incredible mentors and volunteers that work with us now. It's a wide range of folks from, we have new college graduates. I've actually got a high school graduate who's volunteering with one of the other programs I didn't talk about, which is our evening programs. We have Go Girls, which is a program for a group of girls, or Game On, which is a program for a group of boys. I don't have anybody to run Game On. So if there's a young man out there in the community who would like to get involved, I'm looking for you. Please reach out. But we have a huge variety of people. You just have to be community-minded and have generosity and kindness in your heart.
4: And tell us about the kind of kids that are involved in the program that are looking for mentors or Big Brothers, Big Sisters.
5: We do have some kids on our wait list. They're a wonderful group of little people. They're usually just folks who need a little bit of extra support, a little bit of more one-on-one time. Usually either come from big families or families that are split, and just sort of little ones who would really benefit from having another person in their life who shows them that they care.
4: So Golf for Kids' Sake, Big Brothers, Big Sisters, Golf for Kids' Sake, June 27th at the Mount Forest Golf Club. Silent auction is going to be there as well.
5: Yes.
4: It's the golfing.
5: Silent auction. There are prizes for ladies' furthest drive, men's furthest drive, closest to the pin, things like that. Silent auction, lunch is included, and I believe there is also like a share the wealth kind of 50-50 thing where we pool money and then one lucky person gets to take half of it home.
4: If someone would like to get more information about the Day of Golfing or if they would like to sign up and join, how do they do that?
5: Best way to reach out is either through the Facebook page, which is, again, Big Brothers Big Sisters of North Wellington, or directly through our website, northwellington.bigbrothersbigsisters.ca.
4: Perfect. Amy, thank you so much for joining us today and talking all about it. It's the Big Brothers Big Sisters Golf for Kids' Sake, June 27th at the Mount Forest Golf Club. And thanks everyone for listening. 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

Good afternoon and welcome to Mel's Diner on this Thursday, May the 21st. It is a beautiful day out there. The sun is shining, a little cooler than normal, but I mean, it's definitely not what it was at the beginning of the week, but it's still a beautiful day. Sun shining, no white things falling from the sky, all is well. We have an awesome lineup for you today. I'm actually pretty excited about it. And I hope that you can sit back and relax, enjoy your lunch, enjoy the show, and thanks for hanging out on 88.7 The River.

0: that was Outfield with Your Love. And before that, of course, U2, where the streets have no name. U2 is a very, you love them or you hate them. But I mean, it's U2. You got to at least tap your foot every once in a while. Coming up after this little break, we got Walter Egan. Don't go anywhere.
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2: Looking at sunny skies for your Thursday afternoon, along with temperature at a high of 15 degrees, the UV index at 8 or higher. Clear skies tonight as the temperature drops to a low of +3 with a risk of frost overnight.
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0: today is International Tea Day. You know, today would actually be a pretty good day for tea. It is also Chardonnay Day. I mean, I could go for a glass of Chardonnay as well. Eat More Fruits and Vegetables Day. Always eat more fruits and vegetables. And now with things coming into season, it's even easier. It is also End of the World Day. And that's only because a decade ago, it was predicted to end today. And I mean, it didn't, obviously. So I guess we can celebrate it. Coming up after this break, you got the Beatles.
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Tomorrow, the Mount Forest United Church presents its annual music on Friday, May the 22nd at 7:30. That's tomorrow. The show features the Mount Forest United Church Choir, the Mount Forest United Praise Band, as well as duets, solos, and group performances. 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So if you're looking for something to do tomorrow and you absolutely love music, I would definitely hit that up. It sounds like it's going to be a great show. Coming up for you right now, here's Elvira.

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2: Looking at sunny skies for your Thursday afternoon, along with temperature at a high of 15 degrees, the UV index at 8 or higher. Clear skies tonight as the temperature drops to a low of plus 3 with a risk of frost overnight.
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2: Looking at sunny skies for your Thursday afternoon, along with temperature at a high of 15 degrees, the UV index at 8 or higher. Clear skies tonight as the temperature drops to a low of plus 3 with a risk of frost overnight.
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4: One of the most unusual burials in Mount Forest is that of the beloved Catholic priest Father Bartholomew Joseph O'Connell. Born on February 2, 1844 in Cork, Ireland, Father O'Connell served as a priest at St. Mary's during two separate periods, first from 1876 to 1886 and again from 1892 until his death in 1908 at the age of 64. On the morning of February 2, 1908, he had planned to say an early Mass. When he did not appear at his usual time, his housekeeper, Miss Crow, went to check in on him. The Mount Forest Confederate published the following account in its February

0: January 6, 1908 edition, written by Mary Feehan. He retired about 10 o'clock in his usual good health and not being about in the morning. Miss Crow, the housekeeper, went to call him, but found the cold remains of the devoted priest, hushed in death. The shock to her and to his parishioners, who gathered, as they were wont to do for the last 30 years, that Sunday morning to assist at divine service, listen to his wise counsel, and participate in his blessing, can only be fancied. Not an aged man, being but 64, and from outward appearances, apparently well preserved, he gave promise of an active, useful life. He was discovered lying peacefully in bed, hands folded across his chest, with every indication that he had passed away quietly and without pain. A doctor later confirmed that the cause of death as a stroke. That February, Mount Forest was struck by a prolonged winter storm during the days leading up to the funeral. With the weather making burial impossible, it was decided that Father O'Connell would be laid to rest beneath the church he had served so faithfully over the years. A section of the scarcity floor was cut open so that his casket could be lowered into the small crawl space below. Today, his tombstone hangs on a wall inside the St. Mary's Catholic Church as a lasting reminder of his life and his service.
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0: Every weekday from 2 to 4, it's a river ride home with Eric and Chris. A couple of guys who wish they were game show hosts.
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0: This day in history, true or false, a horse is a horse, unless, of course, the horse is not a horse. 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
1: And Chris.
0: And you're listening to The River Ride Home. Happy Thursday, everybody. Fantastic music coming up this afternoon. Chris and I will be with you for the next few hours. Music and fun and games to come this hour. Tate McGree coming up, as well as Gloria Estefan a little later on. The Box, some Paramore, and Ella Langley before the end of the hour. We'll have a big celebrity birthday around that time as well. Honorable mentions, list of other birthdays, fun and games coming up in a bit. Right now it's Train, Drops of Jupiter on 88.7 The River.

0: 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That was Shania Twain, You're Still the One. It's Eric here.
1: Hey, Chris.
0: And you're listening to The River Ride Home. It's a Thursday afternoon.
1: Forgot to mention in the first bit, it's our Bread Money Spectacular today.
0: It is indeed Bread Money Spectacular. Whoop, whoop, whoop.
1: Yeah. Bread Money Day.
0: That's right.
1: Congratulations, everybody.
0: For everyone who put their name in for their bread money, check your accounts. You may have gotten your part of the settlement.
1: $49.11.
0: Mwah! A nice case of beer for the weekend.
1: There's lots of ways we could go around spending that. We'll talk about more about that later on.
0: Fair enough. Well, more great music still to come this hour, and a big birthday at the end of it. But we got an honorable mentions list to roll through, so let's find out who else is having a birthday for today.
1: We've got a born on this day, first of all, for May the 21st, the notorious B.I.G., born on this day in 1972, passed away in 1997. The rap megastar, only 25 years old when he passed away.
0: Wow.
1: Birthdays today, Kevin Quinn, 29 years old. He was on Disney's Bunked, also episodes of Shameless and Chicago PD.
0: Very cool.
1: Gotye is 46 years old today, the Belgian rocker, somebody that I used to know, friend of the station.
0: Excellent.
1: Feruza Balk, 52 years old today, debuted as Dorothy in 1985's Return to Oz.
0: Oh.
1: Didn't work out for her quite like Judy Garland. She was also in American History X, and Almost Famous and Waterboy.
0: Yes, indeed.
1: Lisa Edelstein is 60 years old today, was Dr. Lisa Cuddy on House, also in the movies What Women Want, As Good As It Gets, and Daddy Daycare.
0: Wonderful.
1: Judge Reinhold is 69 years old today. Not actually a judge at all. He's an actor. Beverly Hills Cop, Ruthless People, Fast Times at Ridgemont High, and he was Dr. Neil Miller in The Santa Claus.
0: Well, well, well. Keep an eye on your tailpipes for bananas today on Judge Reinhold's birthday. Happy birthday.
1: Al Franken is 75 years old today. Longtime Saturday Night Live cast member, also in several movies, and then a U.S. Senator from Minnesota from 2009 to 2018.
0: Very cool.
1: And we'll round out today's list with Bobby Cox, 85 years old today, the longtime Atlanta Braves manager, also once managed the Toronto Blue Jays, won a World Series as both a player and a coach, and set a major league record for ejections in a ball game with 158. That's a lot of arguing with umpires. No confirmation, though, that he's related to our Sunday Sarah Cox, who also likes to argue. So maybe there is a relation there.
0: Maybe it just runs in the Cox name. Well, happy birthday to all of the honorable mentions. A big one coming up at the end of the hour. Right now, it's No Angels by Justin Timberlake on 88.7 The River.

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1: And Chris.
0: And you are listening to The River Ride Home. That was Men at Work with Who Can It Be Now? Coming up later on this hour, we still have Tate McGree, some glorious Estefan, and Pearl Jam before the hour is through. After the break, Marianas Trench with Who Do You Love on 88.7 The River.
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1: And Chris.
0: And you're listening to The River Ride Home. We've got more great music still to come this hour. The Box, as well as some Ella Langley near the end of the hour. And our big celebrity birthday celebration to come as well. We like to play fun and games on the show, though. So it's time for This Day in History, True or False. Chris has statements, things that happened on this day in history. They may be true, they may be false, so I'll do my best to figure out one way or the other. What do you have for today?
1: For May the 21st, we're going to start in the year 1904. The Fédération Internationale de Football Association, also known as FIFA, forms in Paris. True or false?
0: Sure wish I knew my footy knowledge. False?
1: No, I did not lie. That was a true statement. Did happen on this day. Number two, May the 21st, 1927. It's a big day in aviation. Aviator Charles Lindbergh lands the Spirit in the Sky in Paris after the first air crossing of the Atlantic. True or false?
0: I'm going to go false.
1: You are correct. I lied. Where did I fib?
0: I don't think it was successful.
1: Oh, it was successful.
0: Yeah.
1: Was it not the Spirit in the Sky?
0: That was it. Okay.
1: Do you know the name of the plane?
0: No.
1: The Spirit of St. Louis.
0: Oh, okay.
1: Spirit in the Sky was, of course, the Norman Greenbaum song covered by the Doctor and the Medics in the 1980s.
0: Of course.
1: The last one for today, May the 21st, 1932. After flying for 17 hours from Newfoundland, Amelia Earhart lands near Londonderry in Northern Ireland, completing the first transatlantic solo flight by a woman. True or false?
0: Is this true?
1: Big day in aviation, as I said, on this day. In
0: history.
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0: Looking at sunny skies for your Thursday afternoon, along with temperature at a high of 15 degrees, the UV index at 8 or higher. Clear skies tonight as the temperature drops to a low of +3 with a risk of frost overnight.
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1: And Chris.
0: And you're listening to The River Ride Home.
1: You know what's closer together?
0: What's that?
1: Me and my bread money.
0: There you go. Nothing brings people together like getting money from the government.
1: Bread money. It's not the government.
0: Or the government. The bread company,
1: this is
0: sorry.
1: The bread people.
0: Yes.
1: So it is the Bread Money Spectacular. Bread Money Day happened for me yesterday. I got my $49.11 check. So here's a quick story, summation of it all. Back in July 2024, a settlement was reached in a class action lawsuit because bread was being price fixed by a group of companies, including Loblaws and their parent company, George Weston Limited. They agreed to pay $500 million to Canadians who had been paying at least $1.50 extra for a loaf at this time. So we had until December 12th last year to make a claim, and you were eligible as long as you had brought any packaged bread during the year of 2021 from a Loblaws. So I'm pleased to say my personal years of anguish, pain, and suffering caused by these artificially high bread prices are finally behind me thanks to this $49.11. By my math, which is admittedly not strong, I think just over 10 million Canadians must have applied for the settlement for it to break down this way. So obviously I wish others of you had been a little less greedy, because then I would have had more. If there'd only been one or two of us, I'd have hit a real jackpot.
0: Fair.
1: So at the end of the day, I'm glad we can all just finally move on. Let's just hope someone is putting as much effort into investigating the gas price scandal, because the checks will be a hell of a lot bigger when we ever figure out who's scamming us on that.
0: Oh, it may be worth looking into, I guess. And yeah, keep your eyes on your bank accounts if you ended up applying for your settlement from the bread company.
1: Damn you, bread companies! We gotcha!
0: That's right. We'll find out how you're going to spend that money and talk about it more on our Bread Spectacular today. Coming up after the break, Better Man, Pearl Jam, 88.7 The River.
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1: And Chris.
0: And you are listening to The River Ride Home. We are wrapping up the hour, so time for the big celebrity birthday celebration. Who do we have today?
1: For May the 21st, we start with a local birthday, Destiny Wetlaufer.
0: That's right, the oldest child of Joe Wetlaufer here at the studio, Java Joe's.
1: That's right, Java Joe's pride and joy, Destiny, one of his two.
0: Yes.
1: Pride and joys. Destiny Wetlaufer.
0: Happy birthday, Destiny.
1: Happy birthday, Destiny. You share it with a personal hero of mine, Mr. T.
0: Wow.
1: 74 years old today, like knights of olden with chains all golden, mohawk on head, the bad guys are dead. Lawrence Turode, B.A. Baracus on the A-Team, Clubber Lang and Rocky III, one of the main events of the first WrestleMania and a cancer survivor. I pity the fool who doesn't celebrate Mr. T's birthday.
0: Absolutely pitying the fools who don't celebrate the birthday of Mr. T. Happy birthday, Mr. T, today. And happy birthday to anyone else celebrating alongside with him. We have got more great music to wrap up the hour on 88.7 The River.

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0: Looking at sunny skies for your Thursday afternoon, along with temperature at a high of 15 degrees, the UV index at 8 or higher. Clear skies tonight as the temperature drops to a low of +3 with a risk of frost overnight.
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3: 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I'm Chris, joined today by Sarah Bowers-Peter from Crime Stoppers Guelph Wellington. How are you, Sarah?
4: 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How are you?
3: Not bad at all. Thank you so much for joining us today. We want to talk all about volunteers for the Board of Directors with CSGW.
4: Yes. Well, most people know that Crime Stoppers Guelph Wellington is a community-based organization, so we have a Board of Directors that's comprised of volunteers from the community from all over the City of Guelph and County of Wellington.
3: And what does the Board of Directors literally do for Guelph Wellington Crime Stoppers?
4: Great question. So even though people see or hear me a lot, probably more than they want, it's the Board of Directors that is responsible for the governance. They have the fiduciary duty, if you want to get technical about it, the responsibility of operating the program. So they have to help make sure that there's elections, that we follow Canada Revenue Agency guidelines as a charitable not-for-profit organization. They're the ones that are doing the heavy lifting with the administration and function of the program.
3: And where are your volunteers from?
4: Ideally, we have them from every municipality in, as I mentioned, the County of Wellington and throughout the City of Guelph. So the last couple of years, we've been a little light here in the north, and our last board member that we did have right here from Mount Forest also had to step away.
3: Okay, so you're looking for people in the Mount Forest, Minto area, Arthur area.
4: Yeah, if you're someone that, you know, appreciates what the work that Crime Stoppers Guelph Wellington does, this is a time for you to consider reaching out and applying for a position.
3: Who are your ideal candidates, or what kind of qualifications, what kind of backgrounds are you looking for people to have?
4: Really, anybody that has experience that they can bring to a board dynamic. So we have some people that are business owners, some that are educators, people that are retired. We have a retired police officer on our board. Not that that's a requirement by any stretch. Really, all walks of life are represented. What is most beneficial to Crime Stoppers is someone who's well connected in the community, that knows what their community is about,
3: sure,
4: and wants to give back to that community.
3: So if someone is interested in at least learning more, or if they want to reach out because they would love to volunteer and become a board member, how do they get in touch with you to do that?
4: The only way to apply is to go through the website. So that's csgw.tips, and you just go through our little menu there, and it'll be support us. And by going through the support us page, you'll find the application to become a board member.
3: How often does your board meet up?
4: Oh, great question. Once a month. It's the second Wednesday of the month, and it is a working board, and that's an important distinction to make, because there are outcomes that are required of the Crime Stoppers Guelph Wellington Board of Directors, and it has a different function and a different energy than, say, the Horticultural Society. And that's not disparaging, you know, our friends at the Horticultural Society. It's just a different emphasis on the work that's being done and what the expectation is. So yes, there are committees and there are targets and we have business plans and things like that. But it's a great opportunity for someone who is really interested in giving back, someone that's looking for a resume builder in a tangible way, not just to pad it.
3: Sure.
4: But yeah, giving back and community safety are the key things.
3: So if someone's interested, reach out via the website.
4: Yes, there's information there. And I'm happy to answer questions if someone does have questions and they want to reach out to me directly. You can do that through our social media posts. You can do that through the website. I'm happy to answer any questions I can answer or defer you to someone on the board that would have better insight.
3: Sure, because they might be able to answer some more direct questions about
4: this is
3: what we need people to do.
4: Perfect.
3: The mulch sale, one of the annual big fundraisers for Crime Stoppers Guelph Wellington, just recently run here in Mount Forest. I know it's ongoing until the month of May is over in Guelph.
4: Yes. So we had the one in Mount Forest that was one day only up at Young's Home Hardware. And can we just take a moment and say snow really puts a damper on mulch sales? We actually had a really good day. it was a good day. We had people, we had fewer cars, but we had bigger orders.
3: Oh, great.
4: So I don't know the numbers yet, and I'll bring the numbers as soon as I get them. But we want to thank everybody that came out. Our volunteers were such troopers for, like I say, there literally was snow on the ground that morning. It was a very chilly day, but our supporters came out with their trucks and their trailers and their trunks, and we loaded them up, and it was a great day to move a lot of mulch.
3: And a big thank you again to Marty Young and the Young's Home Hardware crew for hosting the event over at Young's Home Hardware here in Mount Forest.
4: Absolutely. And for those who are going to be in Guelph, not that we're taking business out of town, we're not suggesting that, but if you missed the sale last week and you want to go and you support Crime Stoppers Guelph Wellington, each location of JL's Home Hardware is offering $1 per bag to Crime Stoppers Guelph Wellington until the end of May.
3: Fantastic. We will hear about results from the mulch sale probably next month.
4: Yes.
3: And if you're interested in becoming a member of the board of directors and volunteering with Crime Stoppers Guelph Wellington, reach out via the website or get in touch with Sarah on social media to ask more questions.
4: Absolutely.
3: Sarah, thank you so much for joining us today.
4: Thank you.
3: And thanks everyone for listening. 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

0: 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That was Finger 11 with One Thing. It's Eric here.
1: Hey, Chris.
0: And you are listening to The River Ride Home. Thursday afternoon and more great music coming up. We have got The Cardigans as well as some Jesse J in a bit. Jan Arden a little later on as well. Bananarama near the end of the hour. Sam Roberts as well before we wrap things up. Playing fun and games, of course. A horse is a horse, unless, of course, that horse is not a horse, coming up in a bit. And we can play Match the Tracks. The way this game works is we give it a clue here at the top of the hour. The clue matches up to two songs that we'll play, and by the end of the hour, we can reveal what the two songs were that matched the clue. What should our clue be today?
1: For today, we're looking for Hits of the 80s!
0: Hits of the 80s is your clue today. Do your best to match the tracks. Right now, The Fate of Ophelia, Miss Taylor Swift on 88.7 The River.

0: 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It's Eric here.
1: And Chris.
0: And you're listening to The River Ride Home. More wonderful tunes for a Thursday coming up. Jesse J in a bit. Rod Stewart in just a little bit. Sam
1: Roberts.
0: Thought
1: it was his brother we had.
0: Yeah, good old Rob Stewart. We don't hear enough of Rob. Anyways, back to what we want to hear now is more fun and games. And it's time for A Horse is a Horse. Unless, of course, that horse is not a horse.
1: Giddy up.
0: This is the Eric Carmen edition, one of his songs paired up to the name of a racing horse, Chris. Both sound very similar. You'll hear just the names and then decide which one is which. Are you ready to play?
1: I'm as ready as I'll ever be.
0: For this race, I have She Ain't a Beauty or She Did It. She Did It or She Ain't a Beauty. One is a song title from Eric Carmen. One is the name of a racing horse. What do you think?
1: I'm thinking it's not the nicest song you could write about someone. But it's sir not the nicest name for your horse either. She Did It sounds a little too obvious for the horse though, right? And when they don't win. Yeah.
0: Coming around the track, she ain't a beauty. Coming around the track, She Did It.
1: In last place, She Did It.
0: Like, anytime it works, right? Or are they singing about how she did it or how she ain't a beauty?
1: It just feels like She Ain't a Beauty's got to be the song, as mean-spirited as it must be. So I think Eric Carmen. Carmen, not Cartman.
0: That would make more sense if it was that.
1: Maybe. Yeah, She Ain't a Beauty. Song.
0: Unfortunately, that is the name of the racing horse.
1: That's just mean.
0: Too. Mean as it is, I guess since they can't understand English, you can call them what you want. She Did It was Eric Carmen. We've got another race coming up in just a bit, and we'll see how Chris does with that one. After the break, it is the Cardigans with Love Fool on 88.7 The River.
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2: Looking at sunny skies for your Thursday afternoon, along with temperature at a high of 15 degrees, the UV index at 8 or higher. Clear skies tonight as the temperature drops to a low of +3 with a risk of frost overnight.
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1: 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And if you're pointing out that it's the only afternoon show being broadcast out of Mount Forest, you are now our enemy. 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
1: And Chris.
0: And you're listening to The River Ride Home. Thursday afternoon and more fantastic tunes coming up. Some Felix Cartel in a bit, as well as some Bananarama before the end of the hour. Another round of fun and games. Some more horses a horse, unless, of course, that horse is not a horse. The Jan Arden edition.
1: Let's hop into the saddle.
0: All right. Chris, I've got a song title from Jan's catalog paired up to the name of a racing horse. You will hear just the names and decide which is which. Are you ready to play?
1: I'm ready.
0: For the race I have, Ode to My Friend or Ode to My Bro Bob.
1: Oh, come on.
0: Ode to My Bro Bob or Ode to My Friend.
1: As soon as you said Ode, I'm like, oh, yeah, Jan Arden's got a song that says Ode in it. So, of course, that's been both. Thanks.
0: Is it to my friend or to my bro Bob?
1: There's no way it's to my bro Bob. There's no way. That's got to be the horse. Ode to My Bro Bob is the horse.
0: It is. Thank indeed. God. But thank I couldn't goodness. Resist.
1: I mean, fantastic finds on the names.
0: I thought it would be a very funny Jan Arden song, though. Well, wonderful work, sir. Back in the winning races again here. We'll play more of this game tomorrow, and there's more fun and games coming up this afternoon, and more great music. After the break, Rod Stewart, Downtown Terrain.
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1: And Chris.
0: And you're listening to The River Ride Home. It is indeed the Bread Settlement Spectacular here on The River Ride Home. Any plans for how you would spend your money, sir?
1: I'm thinking about it. I don't want to rush into this kind of decision.
0: That's fair.
1: It's $49.11 I never thought I would see again.
0: Yeah, well, there you go. You're not just trying to like redeem it in the bread you missed out on? Because I know just how much you buy at Loblaws.
1: Three loaves of bread? Do I really want to burn it all like that in one spot? Maybe I'll help treat myself to a couple of eggs at the same time.
0: Ooh, there you go. Something to go on it, I guess. Yeah.
1: Somebody actually mentioned to me yesterday in a grocery store here in Mount Forest that like they went shopping just the other day and were amazed at how obscenely overpriced everything seems to be these days and how expensive it was just to go grocery shopping for oneself.
0: Yes.
1: And I was at the checkout while they're telling me, like, I know, I can see right now. So, but this is my argument for why I am now eating out so often.
0: Sure.
1: Because I don't find I save a ton of money anymore to buy groceries and cook at home. It Plus, is, I'm stuck with all those dishes.
0: It is starting to feel that there isn't much savings to happen anywhere across the board these days. So whether it would be going out or trying to save and eat at home tends to not be, you know, as, you know, sort of as savable as it used to be just because of, yeah, certain goods being more or having to just reduce what you're cooking at home as well, too, just to make sure you're getting your most bang for your buck kind of thing.
1: As far as like walking to work and the commuting that's done and like riding a bicycle.
0: Yeah.
1: You look at some of the places in Europe. We just talked about bikes the other day and how many there were across the planet. Like 2 billion people own bicycles.
0: Mm-hmm.
1: And in so many places, it's the main method of transportation to avoid driving in cars, which is a lot environmental. But at a certain point, it also becomes an economical thing.
0: Sure.
1: And right now, I would love to just ride a bicycle anytime, right? Instead of using a car. There's geography. There's different reasons in North America why we've become so reliant on automobiles.
0: Yeah.
1: And that mode of transportation. But still, the point exists that, my goodness, it's gotten so expensive to do just anything these days.
0: It really has.
1: Except listen to the radio. This is still free.
0: That's right. 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

0: Bananarama with Venus on 88.7 The River, local radio at its best. 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
1: And Chris.
0: And you're listening to The River Ride Home. We're wrapping up the second hour, so it is indeed time to reveal the match tracks. What was today's clue?
1: We were looking for Hits of the 80s.
0: That's right. Near the top of the hour, The Hungry Eyes from Eric Carmen. And of course, you just heard a classic right there, Bananarama with Venus. Two big hits from the 80s. Hopefully you were able to match those tracks. If you missed it, listen again tomorrow. Tomorrow we'll have a whole new clue and play this game once again.
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0: Dun, dun, dun. Well, well, well. Have some fun tonight, folks, because it is indeed game show night once again at the Mount Forest Tipsy Fox. 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Right now, more great music to wrap up the hour. 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
2: Looking at sunny skies for your Thursday afternoon, along with temperature at a high of 15 degrees, the UV index at 8 or higher. Clear skies tonight as the temperature drops to a low of +3 with a risk of frost overnight.

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1: And Chris.
0: And you're listening to The River Ride Home. We got great music for Thursday afternoon. Thanks for tuning in. Bedouin Sound Clash is coming up in a bit. We got Kenny Loggins this hour. The new one from The Beaches, as well as a classic from Hootie and the Blowfish coming up, and an even bigger classic from AC/DC. So stay tuned for that. Fun and games will be played as well, as it is time for the River Ride Home feud. Let's start with round number one. What is the question for today?
1: For May the 21st, we asked 100 people, name a type of person that wears a name tag.
0: Okay.
1: These are very much all occupations. An occupation type of person that wears a name tag. Top five answers on the board. Where would you like to begin?
0: I'll go with a doctor.
1: Doctor slash nurse. Number one on the board. 27 people said that.
0: Wonderful.
1: Very good start.
0: Indeed. Let's see if we can get more answers next round. Play along with us and enjoy the great tunes along the way. Here's Lady Gaga, Bad Romance, 88.7 The River. Rock.

0: 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It's Eric here.
1: And Chris.
0: And you're listening to The River Ride Home. We've got Bedouin Sound Clash still coming up later on this hour, as well as The Eagles, the new one from The Beaches, Kenny Loggins, in just a bit. Let's continue with the fun and games. Round two of today's feud. Remind me of the question once again.
2: For today, we asked 100 people, name a type of person, occupation-wise, that wears a name tag. You got doctor slash nurse in round number one. 27 people said that. Four to go.
0: Okay.
2: Jobs where you expect the people to wear name tags.
0: Like, a manager?
2: Gonna need you to be more specific, I think.
0: Hmm.
2: These places all have managers as well as.
0: Oh, okay. So, like, maybe, like, in fast food or something like that. They've all got name tags, maybe?
2: I'm gonna give you waitress. Number three on the board
0: says
2: waitress. Fast food is still a waitress, I think.
0: That's fair. Yeah. Close. Very similar-ish. Okay, so waitress, doctor. Is a dentist too similar?
2: Yeah.
0: Receptionist. No?
2: Receptionist not on the board.
0: All right. Well, we will see how the final round goes in just a little bit. After the break, it is Nightfall by Keith Urban on 88.7 The River.
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3: Looking at sunny skies for your Thursday afternoon, along with temperature at a high of 15 degrees, the UV index at 8 or higher. Clear skies tonight as the temperature drops to a low of plus 3 with a risk of frost overnight.
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1: Hey, Chris.
0: And you're listening to The River Ride Home. Great music still to wrap up the hour. Listening for AC/DC near the end of the hour as well. We have Chris A. Young in just a little bit. Continuing with the fun and games, no lifeline for today.
1: Wow, wow.
0: We'll see if we can still rally a win on the feud, though. Only one strike so far. Remind me of the question once again.
1: For today, we asked 100 people, name a type of person that wears a name tag. You got doctor slash nurse in round number one. 27 people said that. Waitress in round two. 22 people said that. Receptionist not on the board. These are occupations. That's my best clue so far with only one strike.
0: Yeah, I don't know why that's not helping me.
1: That's still a wide berth of things.
0: Yeah. Like a teller? Like a bank teller?
1: That's not specifically here, but there's a very large, like, generic group of... I mean, maybe even receptionist falls under this, but... In general... in businesses...
0: Employees?
1: Yeah, I'm just going to... Store clerks. Okay. Someone at cashiers, registrars, that kind of stuff. Store clerks.
0: Okay.
1: So I think that counts. So 24 sure. people said the number two answer right there.
0: Okay.
1: These are both two very professional occupations, the last two. One is very, very official. They wear uniforms. And they will all have a name tag on it.
0: Oh, like the army?
1: No, they'll have a badge number if you ask to see it. But you're probably already in trouble. Police officer number four on the board. 16 people said cops have name tags, and the last one, think travel.
0: Pilot?
1: Not the pilot. Well, they probably are wearing one, but you don't see those while you're a passenger on the flight. You would see
0: the flight attendant?
1: Number five on the board, flight attendants. Six people said that.
0: All right. Well, some extra helpful hints. I think I probably striked out there, but we managed to wrap up all five of them. Fun to play anyway. We will discuss in just a little bit. And more great music after the break. It's Hootie and the Blowfish. Hold my hand.
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1: And Chris.
0: And you're listening to The River Ride Home. We wrapped up the feud, a few extra helpful hints to get us all the way to number five today, talking about professions where you had to wear a name tag. Ever had a name tag for yourself?
1: In the factory days, your shirt had it sewn in on the one side. It was the logo for Johnson Controls on the one chest, and on the other was your name.
0: Nice.
1: So it really helped, because you worked with lots and lots of different people all day, so in that familiarity sense of, you know, you're going to run into lots of different, you have to look down quick and be like, John, good to see you. Harry, how you doing, right? Instead of, hey, buddy, hey, pal, all day long, you
0: definitely
1: get to call people by their names. So
0: yes.
1: It was nice. Any name tags?
0: When I worked in the grocery store, we had them. I remember a lot of the particulars of that is I had a friend who was in more of the, like, wasn't the manager, but was at least in the manager's office and was the one making our name tags and stuff like that. Therefore, then making a bunch of joke name tags that we could all wear throughout the days, too, of joke names. You're, the more appropriate than others as well, to see until the manager noticed or whatever, to be like, hey, wait a minute.
1: I had friends that worked in Canadian Tire in Orangeville when we were in high school, and one was General Adnan. There were various, yes. Everybody had a joke name. Nobody was their actual name tags. Yeah. And
0: Bob Blah Blah, I think that came up a lot. Yes, a classic. Right now, here's a classic. It's AC/DC, You Shook Me All Night Long on 88.7 The River.

0: 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She's so high on 88.7 The River, local radio at its best. It's Eric here.
1: And Chris.
0: And you're listening to The River Ride Home. We're getting ever so close to 5 o'clock, and that always means time for a top 5 near 5. Is there a theme today?
1: It is the Bread Money Spectacular. Bread Money finally has been delivered. So here are the top 5 things Canadians can do with an extra $49.11.
0: Let's see what made the list, coming in at number 5.
1: Number 5. Finally upgrade from no-name sadness to President's Choice disappointment.
0: Number 4.
1: Take the family out for dinner, provided the family is one person and dinner is soup.
0: Number 3.
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0: Ooh, what a combo. And number 1.
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2: Looking at sunny skies for your Thursday afternoon, along with temperature at a high of 15 degrees, the UV index at 8 or higher. Clear skies tonight as the temperature drops to a low of plus 3 with a risk of frost overnight.
1: Are you ready? Strap yourself in because it's time for Overdrive. It's the final hour of the River Ride home. Now we start trying.

0: Amy Winehouse headed off to rehab on 88.7 The River. But don't make her go. It's Eric here.
1: Hey, Chris.
0: And it is Overdrive on the River Ride Home. The final hour of the show. We still have some Sia coming up in our final hour. Chaos in Excess, the new one from Noel Kahn, some Sheryl Crow before the end of the hour. Fun and games for a Thursday as always. Screen gems in a simple sentence describing movies as plain and boring as possible. See if the other person can guess what the film is. Play along with us in just a little bit. Here is The Fugees with No Woman, No Cry on 88.7 The River.

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1: Wait! 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
0: Along with a bunch of great music. 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
1: Hey, Chris.
0: And it is Overdrive on the River Ride Home, our final hour. Still have Men at Work coming up in the final hour, Chapel Rowan, as well as some Chaos, One Republic in just a little bit. Let's play fun and games, though, and get to Screen Gems in a Simple Sentence. A fun little game here where Chris and I like to describe movies as plain and boring as possible, see if the other person can indeed guess what that film is from the simple description. Would you like to go first?
1: Sure, I'll go first. Took some inspiration from our big birthday today.
0: Wonderful.
1: Number one, a champion gets humbled, then rebuilds himself through grief, grit, and suspiciously intimate training montages.
0: Oh, geez, I'm trying to remember who the birthday was. Right,
1: the
0: okay.
1: Mohawk,
0: right? So this is Rocky III?
1: Rocky III. Mr. T, of course, his birthday today. Clubber Lang.
0: Wonderful.
1: In Rocky number three. Number two. This might be a little tougher. Two brothers reunite their band, evade police, and prove soul music can justify almost any amount of property damage.
0: Sounds to me like the Blues Brothers.
1: It is the Blues Brothers. I thought you might be confused with Mr. T's inclusion. He was a bodyguard for John Belushi at that time while the movie was being filmed.
0: Oh.
1: So they used him as an extra. He is credited as Mr. T, guy on the street.
0: Too funny. Well, well, well. Interesting story there to go along with today's Screen Gems. We'll see if Chris can get my Screen Gems in just a little bit. After the break, more great music. See ya. Give me love. 88.7 The River.
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1: And Chris.
0: And it is Overdrive on The River Ride Home. The final hour of the show. More screen gems in a simple sentence to play here, though. My turn now to describe movies as plain and boring as possible. See if Chris can guess what the film is. I've been basing these the last while off of the National Day because there's always a plethora of options and something you could possibly tie into a movie franchise. Chris, do you know any of the National Days for today?
1: I do happen to know a few of them. I know it's National Memo Day.
0: Yes.
1: I know it's National Strawberries and Cream Day.
0: Oh, berries and cream, berries and cream.
1: It's the American Red Cross Founders Day. That one's going to be tough. And it's National Waitstaff Day.
0: It is indeed National Waitstaff Day, and that is how I've tied into both of my films. And the way I will do that is I will be describing just the scene of a very famous waitress from the movie, and basically they're part of the film.
1: Okay.
0: But that'll be the simple description. You'll be able to extrapolate the movie from just that.
1: Okay.
0: Sound
1: I'm
0: good?
1: I'm making a couple of predictions.
0: Okay. I'll let you finish your predictions, and I'll prepare the first screen gem.
1: All right. Let's go.
0: All right. To begin, Aretha Franklin plays Miss Murphy, a waitress in a soul food restaurant, pleading with her husband to think before leaving her job to rejoin the old band with Jake and Elwood.
1: Are you kidding me? We did it. We finally did the same movie on the same day. This is the Blues Brothers.
0: It sure is. Yes, I was wondering how well I held my poker face together earlier
1: awesome.
0: On when you had Blues Brothers in the last round, because I didn't have time to write a new one, so
1: That's
0: we
1: hilarious.
0: Had to go with it.
1: That is hilarious. And a great way to both come at it from two completely different angles.
0: Yeah, it wasn't that we just chose it and described it to in the same way. That
1: what
0: was very
1: gold.
0: Funny.
1: Yeah, amazing.
0: All right, one more for you.
1: We're sir. Not going to top that one.
0: Yes, very true. This one is Jennifer Aniston plays a waitress who works at Chotsky's and struggles with the manager's strict rules about wearing pieces of flair.
1: My number one prediction on my list, Office Space. Nice.
0: Ring that bell, sir. 2-2 today. Two classic waitresses from movies. And excellent work. And I can't believe we doubled up today. That is too funny.
1: That is incredible. And just for that, like, you were coming from the waitress angle. I'm coming from the Mr. T angle. He's not even really in the movie. He's an extra on a street corner.
0: That's how I had no idea that it was going to be even on that peripherals.
1: What were the odds?
0: Too funny. Hopefully you had fun playing along with us today. Enjoy the great music before we wrap up the hour. After the break, Pop Goes the World with Men Without Hats, 88.7 The River.
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1: And Chris.
0: And it is Overdrive, the final hour of the show.
1: Coming up on Monday, May the 25th, the Tipsy Fox here at Mount Forest will be hosting the North Wellington Fire Department Appreciation Dinner. This is in collaboration with our friends at John Towing. 100% of all dine-in food sales will be donated back to the fire department.
0: Amazing.
1: So that does exclude takeout, the daily specials, and of course alcohol, but 100% of all dine-in regular menu food sales going back to the fire department here in Wellington North. That's absolutely amazing of them. And John's Towing is covering the cost of dinner for all North Wellington Fire Department staff and their immediate families as well. So a huge thanks to Kyle and John's Towing for that too.
0: A huge thanks to Kyle and the people over at John's Towing to help give back to the Wellington firefighters here. And you can help support them as well by doing a dine-in, get some food, and your contribution there will go straight to them, and that's fantastic to hear about.
1: Yep, grab some friends Monday, May 25th. Go have dinner at the Tipsy Fox in Mount Forest with them, and 100% of the food sales, regular menu items, goes to the Wellington North Fire Department.
0: Amazing. That's coming up this Monday after the weekend, so check it out, folks. Here is The Giver by Chapel Rowan on 88.7 The River.

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1: And Chris.
0: And it is Overdrive on the River Ride Home. The final hour of the show, wrapping things up for Chris and I, but there's more to come this evening on 88.7 The River. If you missed Town Hall on Wednesday morning, the replay happens tonight at 7 o'clock with Jeremy Wentworth Stanley and Murray Calder talking all about finances. After that, at 7:30, it's a new episode of Tech Talk with Adam Oliveira. He's talking about cloud storage, cloud outages as well, those type of things that can happen with online storage and things like that. Always a great way to just keep informed of what's going on in the tech world and some tips that you can learn along the way. Tune in for that coming up at 7:30 this evening. 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Bright and early tomorrow morning, Java Joe on the morning show. And we've got maybe the Zach Attack. I think he might be away, but Cameron will be on Mel's Diner at noon. And Chris and I, with Raph, hopefully, on the River Ride Home tomorrow at 2 o'clock.
1: The three-man booth.
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2: Looking at sunny skies for your Thursday afternoon, along with temperature at a high of 15 degrees, the UV index at 8 or higher. Clear skies tonight as the temperature drops to a low of plus 3 with a risk of frost overnight.
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0: This is Wellington North today on 88.7 The River, local radio at its best. I'm Chris, joined today by Derek Moore, immediate past president with the provincial chapter of the Royal Canadian Legion. How are you, Derek?
3: Very well, thank you.
0: And we're also joined by Mike Wilson. Mike's the Community Development Coordinator here in the Township of Wellington North. How are you, Mike?
4: I'm good. How are you, Chris?
0: Not bad at all. We invited you gentlemen in today. Derek, you were the recipient recently of the 2026 Senior of the Year here in the Township of Wellington North. Congratulations, sir.
3: Thank you very much. Thank you very much.
0: Was this a surprise for you?
3: Very much so. Very much so. I had no idea at all. I came along as a guest with the Mount Forest Heritage Society. I'm a founding member of that particular group, and they invited me along, and for once I was able to attend. So yes, I came along and I sat with them, and I was just listening to the head table and the podium speaker, and then they got into this award for the seniors, and after the second line I became a little suspicious. And no, it was quite a surprise and quite the honor. I'm really thrilled. Really am.
0: Congratulations again, sir.
3: Thank you.
0: This award was handed out at the recent Townships event, the annual Volunteers and Newcomers Welcome event, right?
4: That's correct. Yep.
0: Tell us a little bit about this award.
4: So each year, council selects one senior resident as their senior of the year, just looking at all the things that they contribute to the community. And when they were throwing names around, Derek's name came up, and it was a pretty quick decision on who they should give it to, just based on all the things he's done for the community, not only here, but with his work provincially with the Canadian Legion. So it's, yeah, like you said, it was quite a surprise for Derek. I know none of us knew if he knew. So we were watching over while Mayor Lennox was talking, and about the second sentence, all of a sudden he starts looking across the table, starting to blame Kate Rowley for nominating him. And Kate had nothing to do with it this time, which she made very clear to him as well. But it was great, and I think everybody was quite pleased with the selection this year.
0: It's always so much more fun when you know it worked and
4: yes.
0: You pull off the surprise, right?
4: Yeah, that was probably the highlight of it, was not only seeing that he didn't know, but how honored he was by it. You could see, even you just talking to him here today, you can tell he's quite honored by it and humbled by it. So
0: Derek, you are a humble fella, but we're going to put you on the spot a bit here. Have you tell us some of the things that you do around here in Wellington North? I know that you wear different hats with the local branch of the Royal Canadian Legion, as well as what you do on a provincial level. What are some of the other things that you do in Wellington North?
3: Oh, gosh. Well, my position as a provincial president, you help to maintain the branches, and particularly the ones in our area. It's a long road to get to the provincial level.
0: Sure.
3: You go through a branch president, zone level, and dominion level, and a district level, sorry, and then dominion level, provincial level. It's a lot of work, and you're dealing with the public and different personalities. It's not an easy job by any means, but you know what? I've enjoyed it, and I've met, I'm going to say, hundreds and hundreds of people over the last 25 years, especially, like not only in this area but across the province and even across the Canada, and it's been a huge great experience, and I've enjoyed every minute of it, and I'm still not finished yet, so hopefully.
0: You mentioned the Heritage Foundation as well.
3: Yes, I did. Many years ago, when the municipality used to be in the building downtown, and that's when they built the new place out in Kenilworth. And, it was, what do we do with the old building? And just a group of us happened to get together. And I think it maybe it was Kate Rowley that put the word out there, and Campbell, a couple of others. And I thought, well, I love history. I'm a history buff, and I thought, well, this is a great way to get involved again with the community and be a part of the community. And, you probably wouldn't know Jim McLuhan, maybe, but I always remember when we first got into that building, it was Jim and I took the task on of painting their entire room. Might not have been a good job, but I mean, it needed a fresh coat of paint before we could move in. So it was Jim and I. We went in there and we painted the entire room, and obviously the rest is history, as they say. I've enjoyed being a part of it, but I'll be honest, with my responsibilities with the Legion, unfortunately, I've had to more or less put the Heritage Society to one side, but I try to get involved as much as I can. And this last Wednesday was a perfect example. I took advantage of the opportunity to get with a little group again and sit with them, but I wasn't expecting this.
0: We always hear from people that do a lot of volunteer stuff throughout the region, and everybody does it for their own reasons for why they want to get into volunteerism and why they like helping out so much. And it's usually pretty 99% of the time, it's for the reasons of wanting to give back and wanting to help out and wanting to contribute. And then things like this come along and happen, and it's just a nice sidebar and a nice way of being appreciated and feel. It might sound like a trite question, but what does it mean to you to get an award like this?
3: Well, you know what? I mean, let's be honest. Obviously, I'm not Canadian. So my dad's Canadian. Now, he was born in Listowel, and he was raised in Toronto, and he was stationed over in England during the war as a Canadian veteran. So his family were in Mount Forest and live in Mount Forest. And it was just one of those things. I came over a holiday in 73 with my brother, and I just enjoyed it. I was 19 years old, though, and I was young and adventurous. And I thought, you know what, I'm gonna move over to Canada and see, you know. I just enjoyed the experience, that 3 weeks in Mount Forest. Forestry, we're just meeting all these different people.
0: Sure.
3: And I really enjoy, and I, well, yeah, as I say again, the rest is history. I came over in 74, and now has been an immigrant. I think this award really solidified my position. I felt in this town, I'm actually a Mount Forest resident, you know, and I really do feel like I'm a Mount Forest person.
0: Well, I think everybody in Mount Forest has definitely felt that way for a long time now, Derek. Congratulations to you once again for winning this award. Thank you so much for joining us today and talking about it.
3: No problem. No problem. My pleasure.
0: Thank you, Mike, as well, for joining us today.
4: You're welcome. Anytime.
0: And thanks, everyone, for listening. 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
6: Welcome to Town Hall in 88.7 The River. I'm your host, Murray Calder. I have with me the financial guru, Jeremy Wentworth Stanley. Welcome back, Jeremy.
7: I'll take financial, but don't worry about the guru part.
6: Okay, what do you say over across the pond?
7: I said something earlier to you about the over the pond and you kind of got a bit scowly. I'm not going to take the risk.
6: Well, you see, as a Scot, I do take these things personally.
7: We have to talk about that.
6: Anyway.
7: Yes, good morning.
6: I'm looking at what's going on right now on the national stage. And I'm looking at, it's October the 29th, 1929. And it's like, holy crap and a cracker, what happened financially? Are we far off that again?
7: Well, Murray, let me take you up on your first comment or your first observation, which is when you say it's on a national stage, the actual truth is we're now on a global stage. That is one thing that distinguishes now from where we were in 1929. It started in an isolated way and then, of course, built out into the rest of the world.
6: Yes.
7: But what the more frightening part today is that we're looking at circumstances or situations that are actually global in nature. So, for example, the classic example is interest rates. Interest rates are rising in North America, they're rising in Europe, they're rising in Japan. And behind that, I think this is the first thing we need to look at is the bond market. Most people cringe when they even, well, I don't know if they cringe, Murray, but I think they look at the bond market and say, what's that all about? And, you know, they carry on with whatever. But the bond market is where the bonds are bought. And the bonds that we're talking about particularly are the ones that are issued by governments as well by corporations. And the one thing that's happening at the moment is we've got this incredible deluge of bond issues coming to the market every day. Corporations are going nuts borrowing money. As we know in Canada, the consumer has borrowed a lot of money. We know that. And now, of course, we're looking at governments where you need, in roughly speaking, non-politically, what you'd say is governments are spending and borrowing without any real, what would you call it, sense of balance or sense of restraint. I mean, you know, 25 billion here, 25 billion there. I mean, it just seems to be confetti material.
6: Did you just not describe 1928-29 again?
7: Well, we did, because I'll tell you what happened in 28. And this is where the comparisons become, well, Dickens always said, of course, didn't he, that comparisons are odious. But we do need to be able to look at our history book and say, have we been here before? And what is the outcome? And if you go back to 1929, there are some similarities. One of them is, and one of the frightening ones is actually the concentration of wealth. And you're seeing that today. If you look at, you know, Meta or Google or, you know, some of these, NVIDIA, the AI corporations, you're seeing tremendous concentration of wealth. And the trouble with concentration of wealth is it gives it power that it was never really meant to have. And at the same time, it creates considerable friction because the other 95% of the population is struggling to put a meal on the table.
6: Well, so it poses a question to me then. Mm-hmm. Here we are coming up 100 years later. Uh-huh. Are we any better positioned than what we were 100 years ago?
7: I don't believe so. And I think the one thing, Murray, we need to be careful on, particularly on community radio, and I want to emphasize that word community, because one of the risks at the moment is it's this whole thing about being you know, the sky is falling. We're talking about, you know, hopelessness. We're talking about, pessimism and these kinds of things. Those are actually not what we're talking about. This is a very pragmatic, empirical rollout. You look at 1929, we had the concentration of wealth. We had other things that were going on as well. You had the Roaring Twenties, which sounds very similar to where we've been coming from in the last 10 years. We had business people, political leaders, all stripes, saying everything's okay. You know, if you went to the, I forget who it was, the head of the New York Stock Exchange, who said he was confident in the future of of the American economy. We had that in 1929. So you're seeing all these great protestations of, you know, we're okay, and you're seeing the same thing today. And I'm looking at the fabric, and I think it's rather like looking at a piece of tapestry, and you're suddenly realizing not only is the tapestry getting thin, but the actual edges are getting frayed. And I don't know if you know this or not. Have you ever had a tapestry which is falling apart and you pull on one of the threads and you just watch it coming apart?
6: Yep,
7: we've all done that. We used to do it with socks, for heaven's sake. But seriously, we've got this issue of concentration of wealth. We've talked about that. We've got this complacency, denial, this ignorance that's going on. We've got governments that are unable to take a political position to bring in the amount of debt that's being created. Government, and I'll give you one example about this government borrowing, government spending. If you look at government spending today, just as one big number, and you can hardly calculate the number because it's spread around so much and so on, but just take the big number of government spending. And let's assume that you're looking at government spending over the last 10 years. And let's both agree, Murray, that it's doubled in the last 10 years. I think it's done more than that, okay? Fair enough?
6: Yep, I agree.
7: Okay, just using that as a sort of bit of a backsplash. But let me ask you something. If the government spending has increased by that amount, if you look at the principal corridors of government, which is transportation, it's defense, it's hospitals, it's roads, it's education, have they all doubled in performance?
6: That's a good question. I don't have a good answer for that one. I would say the short answer is no.
7: And I think, see, this is where I think community is so important, because community actually understands these things. It gets it. And when people say to me, well, if we're coming into a 1929 kind of environment, what are the solutions? What are the remedies? There's no point you and me talking about the illnesses of the world if we don't have something that says what we can do to get people up and running again. Mm-hmm. And I think, and I'd be interested in your point on this, Murray, I think that one of the central themes is to reignite the entire principle of community. Because if you go back to 1929, one of the things, if you were talking to your parents, your grandparents, one of the things you always heard them say was, we were all in it together. They supported one another. There were community events that supported one another. And the word community, I don't want to get too classical, but here's something for you for the morning. It's from the Latin, co and munio. I bet you didn't know that.
6: No, that one.
7: All right, here we go. Because co and munio means co means together. But munio is a very interesting word. It means to fortify. We, in fact, in community, we build each other up. And I can't think of a greater calling in today's world where people feel isolated, they feel separated, they feel suppressed. They feel like silos, actually. When you have that kind of environment, this is the time for community to come to itself, to come to the rescue, basically. What we've got in terms of similarities with 1929, we've talked about some of the financial issues. We've talked a bit about the, what you might call the, I don't know if you call it quite the moral part of it, but the idea that you've got this concentration of wealth and this great divergence between the rich and the poor. Go back to the 20s, what did you have? You had Rockefeller, Carnegie, Vanderbilt. They were all, you know, the masters of destiny. They controlled.
6: Yeah.
7: You look at businesses today. Businesses today are operating more and more monopolistically. What I mean by that is they have tremendous power, tremendous size, probably way beyond what any of us ever planned on. But when you get into this big size, two things happen. The size, first of all, says this is what you're going to do, so it becomes coercive. But bigness has another problem, is it doesn't actually hear the end customer. How many times have you said the corporation or the community or the politician isn't listening to me because they've got too big to listen? You can call it bloat, you can call it whatever you want. But the fact is, when you get this bigness, you lose that sensitivity or that reflex, that response action.
6: Yeah. So, as a historian, what I'm looking at right now, in 1929, everything came crashing down because we had been running our finances on credit, period.
7: That
6: the
7: is
6: stock
7: correct.
6: Market was ran on credit, until somebody happened to bring a pin to the party.
7: Well, I think that's right. And I don't quite know what the pin will be. I mean, everybody's talking today about artificial intelligence, or they call it AI, don't they?
6: Yes.
7: Well, the AI that I prefer is authentic intelligence. And authentic intelligence is what the human being offers. It doesn't come through logistics or through data centers and that kind of thing. And I'd like to see authentic intelligence back on the table. We've got a lot of kickback going on now on AI. I don't know if you saw, but there were three, I only heard of three, but there were three convocations in the United States with very, very mainline speakers, all of whom were talking about AI and what it was going to mean. They got booed by the students because the student recognizes that this AI is being used as a tool to reduce employment, to reduce the opening jobs, for example.
6: Yeah.
7: So, there's some stuff there. Now, you may say, well, what's that got to do with it? Well, back in the 20s, labor relations were terrible. You put on your history hat, wasn't it in 1926 there was the national strike?
6: Yes.
7: And you think of Pinkertons, all those people that were forcing people to work under some pretty awful conditions. Maybe not child labor, but it was some other issues that really weren't very nice. So you've got the labor relation issue, you've got the credit issue you've talked about. Now look at something else. Look at the wages or the salaries that are being paid out, for example, to entertainers. And I say entertainers, you might immediately think in terms of somebody who's on stage or is in the movies, but entertainers also includes the sports world. If you think of sports, generally speaking, it's very entertaining. And a lot of the players are basically entertainers and being paid accordingly. And you see these enormous salaries. You know, when you hear a baseball player making $100 million, for example, very reminiscent again of the 20s. Here's another thing that happened in the 20s. In today's world, we are getting what I call anti-immigrant, are we not? It seems to be everywhere. And we're making some ridiculous mistakes. Can you imagine that we've gone and cut the intake of foreign students by a third? I mean, that's just goofy. You know, now you've got colleges and universities that can't offer all the courses they did because they haven't got the income, they haven't got the people.
6: I mean, but we constantly overdo something. We either bring in too many immigrants or we cut it down that there's no immigrants.
7: No, but you see, one of the problems is this anti-immigrant feeling, and I'm just going to call it a feeling, that's become what? More sort of strident in the last 2 years. I'm just putting that on the table.
6: Yeah.
7: But that again is very reminiscent of the appalling behavior that we demonstrated globally to the ships of refugees that came to ports and were turned away. You remember that?
6: Yes, I do.
7: I mean, remember, meaning you know of that. And I think this brings out two other points that we need to bring to the table. One is we're seeing a rise of anti-Semitism, which is exactly what you, of course, saw in the 1930s.
6: Yes.
7: But also on top of that, you're seeing the rise in autocracy. I mean, today you've got Putin, you've got, I can never pronounce his name, is it Xi? Is that how you pronounce it? But whoever it is.
6: Oh, Zelensky.
7: Well, I wasn't thinking of Zelensky, I was thinking of the Chinese guy. What's his name?
6: Oh, Ping.
7: Yeah. So you got him. And of course, you've got Trump. They're all autocratic in principle or in actual substance. And then you've got, in those days, in 1920, you had Hitler, you had Mussolini, and you had Stalin. So, you know, we're seeing a lot of this repeat action. And one of the things, and this is, I think, where government policy is concerned, one of the problems is we tend to take the solutions to yesterday's problems and apply them today. Well, in actual fact, those with those problems and those solutions, we need different solutions today because we're dealing actually with a different problem.
6: But those names that you brought forward there, anything from Hitler, Mussolini, whatnot like that, those gentlemen were able to be successful because they stepped into a void.
7: Nature abhors a vacuum.
6: Exactly. And
7: if you, this is, it raises a very interesting point, because I think today people feel not necessarily that they're a vacuum in and of themselves, but people believe that they are, let's put it another way, people feel that they've lost their identity. There's that sense of a sort of marshmallowitis. You're just one out of a zillion. You know, when you call into your local MP or you call into the telephone company, you're just treated like, well, what's the first question? What is your telephone number? What is your account number? What's your social insurance number? Yep. You've been relegated to being a unit. And in actual fact, if I was going to be clever with the words, I'd say, not only are you relegated to being a unit, you are relegated to being a eunuch. They don't want to have anything to do with you.
6: I want to be unique. Thank you very much.
7: That's right. So I think this whole issue of individuality, and you talk about, for example, you know, the autocrats were stepping into a vacuum. I think we're doing the same thing today. I think that's a very fair assessment. Now, the next thing we should talk about is, I hope we're not running out of time, but
6: we're coming up on the break.
7: Okay, well, you better signal to me, because the one thing we need to talk about is, we know at the absolute base roots, we are dealing with inflation. We're dealing with higher price levels. You can call it whatever you will.
6: Okay, I'm going to break on that. So, ladies and gentlemen, this is Town Hall on 88.7 The River. I'm your host, Murray Calder. I have with me Jeremy Wentworth Stanley. When we come back, we're going to be talking about inflation.
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6: Welcome back to Town Hall on 88.7 The River. I'm your host, Murray Calder. I have with me Jeremy Wentworth Stanley, and we are talking about inflation. Jeremy. Yeah.
7: Well, I'll tell you what I want. There are two thoughts or two railway tracks, I think, on the inflationary front. Maybe a third one, which we'll start with. And the third one is, you and I, as human beings, as individuals, as homeowners and all the things that we are, we know that the prices are rising in leaps and bounds. We know that. If you go and buy a can of paint, you're appalled at what it cost. You go and buy a gallon of gasoline. Of course, you don't call it a gallon, you call it 4 liters. But you go and get your liters of gas. I mean, everything you're touching, the services that you go to, you know, whether it's a legal service, an accounting service, or whatever. What I'm bringing to the table is, one of the things that the governments worldwide are notorious for is understating the real inflation. People are falling behind. And the reason that falling behind is so important, it may sound like, well, they're just falling behind and they're going to have to cut their cloth accordingly. But you know, this falling behind is creating great anger. It's creating a sense of hopelessness. And of course, if you talk to young people, they're now struggling with, do they find a job and can they ever afford a house? So we're talking about some issues here that are the sort of what you might call a moral level or a human level are very, very disturbing. Now, on the inflationary front itself, I've already said now that third strand, it's bigger than you're being told. The first thing is, one of the reasons for inflation is a supply constraint. What I mean by a supply constraint is, you know, and I know that you're not getting as much oil as we used to because it's being held back in the Straits of Hormuz.
6: That's right.
7: By the way, I heard one line recently. Warfare is the devil's way of teaching us geography.
6: What?
7: Well, because most people 2 months ago, 3 months ago, didn't even know where the Straits of Hormuz were.
6: Well, you got that right.
7: That's what the devil does. He says, okay, I'll teach you geography. So the point I'm getting at, though, seriously, is that inflation that's resulting from a supply constraint is something that needs to be remedied by opening up the supply. I'm not saying I've got the answer to that, but that is the answer. Let me give you another one. You're a farmer, and yeah. if you get dreadful weather in April or something, you can lose your crop, correct?
6: That's correct.
7: Okay, that's got nothing to do with interest rates. It's got nothing to do with the price of fertilizer. It's to do with something that's out of your control, and that's what Mother Nature delivered that year. It's not very nice. But if you but can you imagine, let's say the apple crop has been destroyed, and the government says, good, now we're going to raise the price of diesel. You'd say, what are you talking about? So what I'm getting at is the first thing we have to do is to understand the true nature of the inflation and deal with that true nature of inflation. In that case, opening up the supply of oil, in this case, of oil and fertilizers and so on. Are you with me?
6: The problem with that is Joe Consumer doesn't catch on to the fact, oh, God, those poor farmers, look at the price they're going to have to pay for diesel. Yeah. Well, guess what, my friend?
7: Yeah.
6: When the crop comes off, you're going to be paying more for your Cheerios or whatever else that you're buying, because I either have to add that on to the product that I'm putting out or go broke.
7: Well, you see, what you're talking about is a very serious issue of misplacing the reason for the inflation. So when the consumer complains about the farmer, it's actually much deeper than that. In this case, it's a supply constraint of fossil fuels. That's what it is.
6: Yes.
7: Now, the second thing is this, though. I said two railway tracks. So we've got a railway track where we deal with the supply constraints. The other railway track is the supply of money. And money continues to be thrown into the system because governments are being fiscally irresponsible. They are borrowing money like it's going out of style. We know that. We hear these figures like 25 billion here and 1.5 billion there and 10 billion here. You hear these figures, and they're all based on borrowed money. And here's the catch. How many people do you know? We're in a Canadian audience, so let's talk Canada. How many people do you know have bought a Government of Canada bond in the last 6 months?
6: Not that I can think of.
7: I can't think of a single person. So who's buying them? And one of the central buyers of the bonds is the central bank. Mm-hmm. So when the central bank buys the bonds, she is printing the money. That's how it works.
6: Yeah.
7: Buys the bonds and the money comes into the system. So what we're talking about here is a deficit that is fueling the money supply, which is putting more money out onto the table, which is translating, therefore, into higher prices.
6: Well, my daughter asked me that same question when she was up this past weekend, and she was quite concerned about the amount of money that Canada has been borrowing, all the other countries have been borrowing.
7: Right.
6: And I said, here we go, here is the fact that internally within our country, we wanted to make sure that our debt wasn't offshore. We did not want that. So we've kept our debt in-house. And because when you're paying off your debt and everything in-house, it's a 7-to-1 spin. So from that, your economy is going to be basically quite active by the amount of money you're borrowing internally, because that's how it works.
7: The problem with that, Murray, is you're talking, you see, here we are, we're talking an old language, and the old language was, you're quite right, the internal borrowing and lending and so on was made possible because people had savings. Do you remember Canada's savings bonds?
6: Yes.
7: Well, I mean, they were absolutely mainstream. For heaven's sake, I was actually in charge of Canada's savings bonds in my former employer 25 years ago.
6: Yep.
7: And we, in 1 year, we raised, I think, $600 million. It was a very, very big part of the fabric of finance.
6: Which now is chump change.
7: Exactly. So what I'm getting at here is you've got this money that is growing and growing and growing. And frankly, the governments worldwide, it's not a Canadian problem, it's everybody's problem. Governments do not have the courage or the fortitude, the insight to say, we need to hold this back.
6: They want to get reelected.
7: Exactly. So we're dealing with that. Let me take you to two other things. So we've talked about the inflation. We've talked about the similarities with 1929. Let me put two other similarities that are terrifying on the table. One of them was, you're the farmer. You remember the Dust Bowl? And I don't even remember, but you know what I'm talking about.
6: Yep.
7: Okay. Isn't it interesting that you talked the Dust Bowl in the 1930s, and today we're looking at the Colorado River, which is at the lowest level it has ever been at, and the government is now having to restrict the use of the water in that. Is that not a similarity?
6: Well, all you have to do is look at Lake Mead, how much it's dropped.
7: Yeah. Look everywhere.
6: There's a huge issue there as to whether the people want to keep their lawns nice and green in Las Vegas or whether the farmer is going to grow food.
7: Now, you're a historian. You love your history.
6: Yep.
7: Let me take you this time, not so much to 1929. I'm going to take it to another nine. Well, it's another eight, actually. 1788 in France. And that's when you had the French Revolution, correct?
6: And people are losing their heads over that.
7: Okay. Yeah, well, that was a very clever way of putting it. But Murray, let me put one thought your way. In that time, you had the Palace of Versailles, did you not?
6: Yes.
7: Which got everybody's attention. And today we have the ballroom in Washington.
6: Yes.
7: So what I'm getting at is we keep looking at these, I'll call them pods of comparisons, whether we look at 1929, whether we look at the restructuring that happened in the 1990s, but we're dealing with problems today for which we are going to need different solutions to what we have done in the past. So when the central bank says, I'm raising interest rates because the price of apples is up, that is actually a non sequitur. If he's raising interest rates because he's pointing at the federal governments worldwide and saying it's time for you to pull in your horns, that is a different proposition and possibly realistic. Okay, I'm going to wrap her up then by saying that the issues we're dealing with are extremely serious. And I saw a note today from the Red Cross that said, prepare for wildfires. They're obviously talking about the natural wildfires.
6: Yes.
7: But I think we need to prepare for an economic wildfire as well.
6: Financial.
7: And as the saying goes, my name's Jeremy Wentworth Stanley, and I rest my case.
6: So, ladies and gentlemen, this has been Town Hall on 88.7 The River. I'm your host, Murray Calder. I've had a very interesting conversation with Jeremy Wentworth Stanley again. Thanks for coming, Jeremy.
7: Thank you for the again.
6: And we will see you the next time.
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5: Looking at sunny skies for your Thursday afternoon, along with temperature at a high of 15 degrees, the UV index at 8 or higher. Clear skies tonight as the temperature drops to a low of +3 with a risk of frost overnight.
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14: 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And before I get started, just want to let you know, I am from MicroAge in Hanover, Ontario, and we're a franchise of the MicroAge Canada National, 100% owned and operated in Canadian IT support, one of over 40 locations across Canada. So not only can we help you here in Hanover, but if you're listening somewhere else around Canada, likely there is a MicroAge location close to you. Okay, so on this episode, first I wanted to just talk about what we did in late April, which was very exciting. Speaking of those 40 MicroAge locations, quite a few of us gathered near our head office for the MicroAge Canada in Montreal. We were in Montreal, the head office is in Laval, and we gathered for the MicroAge Innovation Conference. And it's just an opportunity for all of us to learn the best practices in our industry, how we can help you, and talk to other locations and our suppliers. And one of the big things we learned was security. Security is still paramount. I know I've been talking about it a little bit here or there, and I did go in depth in one episode on security, and we're actually going to talk about another security thing in this episode too. But they said security is still paramount and should be top of mind anytime you're doing anything IT related, whether that's you're setting up a whole business, or you're doing something as simple as checking Facebook. You need to make sure your security is secure and paramount. Go back and listen to those in the previous episodes. Just if you are a business, I would highly encourage that you take security very seriously. We have had some very serious security breaches in the Canadian cyberspace. Most recently was a Canadian Tire Triangle credit card and rewards card was breached, and email addresses were leaked. Thankfully, no secure data like a credit card was released, but we did have everybody's email addresses out in the wild, which does pose a security risk. So again, just make sure your security is top of mind. And another thing, if you are a business that I do want to bring up just briefly at the top of this episode, if your security is not top of mind, make it your top of mind. And I'm saying this because if you go out and get a cybersecurity or cyber IT insurance policy, much like many other insurance policies, there may actually be riders on that insurance policy that says if your security is not set up properly, or you have a known security hole that you do not patch or take care of, your security policy may be null and void. And if you have to use it or pay into getting some reimbursement from that cybersecurity policy for whatever reason, you may not actually get anything if your security isn't paramount. If you're at the position out there where you already have a security policy for cybersecurity for your business and you're not sure, we can certainly help you out at Hanover MicroAge. Just give us a ring, 519-364-2702. Okay, so back to that conference. What was really cool, the second topic that they did mention about that is a little bit of a downer is the current pricing that we're seeing, the rise of costs and everything IT related is unfortunately going to continue. So I've said it before on this podcast in previous episodes, but I'm just going to mention it here again. If you are thinking of purchasing any type of IT piece of hardware out there, whether that's a phone, a computer, or even a new car, if you can afford it today, do not wait. Buy it today. If you can't afford it today, but you can somehow lease it, or you can afford a slightly lower model that will still work for your needs, whatever that might be, get it today. It will go up in price. I have a great example for you. I bought a 4 terabyte NVMe SSD hard drive for my computer, and I put it in, and it cost me $230. That same hard drive is now $4,000. That was only 6 months ago when I bought it. So again, if you're thinking of buying something IT related, don't wait. Most people that are analyzing the industry are saying these prices are going to continue to increase till 2029. So if you can afford it today, whether that's your new phone, whether that's phones for your employees, whether that's a new laptop, a new computer, a new car, don't forget, a lot of this IT crunch for pricing does affect a lot of our day-to-day items that we do buy. So again, if you can afford those things you need or you're looking to replace and you have the budget or the cash flow or the capability to get it now, just get it now. And we can help you out at Hanover Microage to find the best price that we can get you for your IT needs. All right. So the other really cool thing is we got to see a lot of new and upcoming and products that are going to hit the market very soon or have already hit the market. I don't want to make it too much of a sales pitch, but if you are looking for a network attached storage or a NAS, QNAP is a wonderful company that we deal with that makes very good, high quality NAS products at a very affordable price. They have actually secured some product where they could hold their price for a little while. So that is good news for us as consumers. But they also have some really cool NAS products coming down the road where they're going to be utilizing M2 solid state drives for some short-term storage and the regular spinning hard drives for long-term storage. So those NASs are designed for video serving or video storage, which is really cool. We could talk to you more about that at Hanover Microage. Also, one of our suppliers was demonstrating a new NVR system. NVR is Network Video Recorder. If you are a business, you probably already have one in your business, potentially. It could be recording all your security cameras. This new system that's coming up from one of our suppliers that we can certainly tell you about it at Hanover Microage would not replace your cameras, but would replace your central NVR recorder. And what it does is it brings some AI smarts to your cameras. So now you could have the capability with your existing installation and existing cameras to have some AI on board. Now, the very cool part with this NVR is it does not need the internet to do this. It can do it all through machine learning and artificial intelligence directly on the device, which as a security system and a security conscious piece of your hardware is very good. Let me tell you, you don't want to be having your security system reach out to the internet all the time. And it can do things like, hey, a car is moving through this area. We want to track that. This same person is coming in, or you want to track when an employee's leaving or going, for example, or just for some employee security as they're entering and exiting an area of your building. This NVR system can do that. And you don't need to review every minute second of footage. You can ask it things like,

application and can support your employees without leaking your information to the cloud, we can actually sell you a device to do that from HP. It's pretty cool. And again, if you want to know more about that, you can always come in and talk to us at Hanover MicroH. So other than that, we just got a really good time to learn more about upcoming trends and talk to our other fellow MicroH business owners to bring back information and knowledge to you guys here in the Hanover and surrounding areas. So we're really excited to share that knowledge with you that we learned at the MicroH Innovation Conference. Okay, so that was just a quick wrap up of that. And again, it was a wonderful conference to go and meet some of our fellow MicroH people. On this episode, then, we're going to continue talking about cloud outages. So we just talked a whole bunch there a minute ago about isolating your devices from the cloud and sensitive data from some products that are coming up. But this one, we're going to talk about cloud outages. So cloud outages, why resilience matters more than ever. If 2025 taught organizations anything about cloud computing, it's this. Even the biggest providers can go down. In 2025, industry giants such as Amazon Web Services, Microsoft Azure, and Google Cloud all suffered notable outages that disrupted businesses across the globe. At the same time, businesses have never been more dependent on the cloud. Major cloud platforms now sit at the center of daily operations, powering everything from customer-facing applications to critical data storage. The appeal is obvious. Lower costs, flexibility, rapid scalability, and seamless support for remote work have made cloud computing essential. But as 2025 proved, it's not immune to failure. So one of the big ones that we do talk about, and this didn't happen in 2025, but it was huge, was when Amazon Web Services did have a full-on shutdown and crash. And if you've never heard of Amazon Web Services, you've certainly heard of the services that use Amazon Web Services. In fact, one very big one, Netflix. Because Netflix has so much data transferring back and forth, so much video data going back and forth, they utilize Amazon Web Services for that major one, scalability, rapid scalability. And when Amazon did go down a few years ago, it affected everyone on the East Coast of North America, and we could not get our Netflix. Thankfully, Netflix and both Amazon didn't lose any data. Unfortunately, the data servers that served us on the East Coast went down, and they couldn't redirect us to the West Coast servers or the Central America servers because they were being hammered by people in those areas who couldn't use the East Coast servers. So it was kind of like a cascading effect, and we couldn't access Netflix. There was a few other services too, a lot of other ones that were affected too. Another big one that went out not too long ago was Cloudflare, and Cloudflare does a lot of work to protect websites. So when you're going to a website, you may have noticed something where it says Cloudflare is checking your connection to make sure you're a human, and it takes maybe 2 or 3 seconds, and then you get to go to the website. Well, unfortunately, when Cloudflare went down, the websites they were protecting couldn't be accessed because the website would have asked, "Hey, Cloudflare, is this person okay?" And then Cloudflare wasn't there to respond or say anything. So the website just kind of hung. So those kinds of things can affect everybody in their day-to-day internet life. And so for organizations that do rely heavily on cloud services, preparation is no longer optional. The following strategies we're going to talk about can help reduce the impact of a cloud outage and keep your business running when a disruption strikes. 1. Design for failure, not for perfection. Resilient cloud environments are built with one assumption in mind: something will eventually fail. The goal is ultimately to ensure the systems continue operating when parts of the environment go offline. To achieve this kind of resilience, it's crucial that you would focus on stability during a disruption. Some systems should be designed to avoid sudden, reactive changes during outages. Planning capacity in advance and keeping systems consistent is far more dependable than trying to rapidly scale up during an outage. Geographic availability zone distribution. Running applications and storing data in multiple separate cloud locations ensures that if issues arise in one area, like we just talked about the Amazon outage, such a regional outage or data center issue, not all systems will go offline. If one location goes down, another can keep services running or help with quicker restoration. And that's exactly what happened in the Amazon Web Services outage. Because their East Coast servers went offline,
to recover them, it didn't take as long because they actually used their

Central America and Western America servers to recover the East Coast servers. Now, the crazy part, if I could just take a second here, you would think as a cloud provider, you're going to go, okay, I'll just respin up the servers, check the hard drives, make sure they're okay, and then just transfer the data from the Central or West Coast servers to the East Coast servers, and we're done. Yes, try doing that to over 360 petabytes of data. A petabyte is 1,000 gigabytes, and I'm just guesstimating that they probably have more than 360 petabytes. So to transfer that much data over the cloud, the best way is to ship it by 18-wheeler truck. So they had data backups they made in off these central servers, and they drove them to the East server data centers and copied them on. That's what is actually quicker than them using the ginormous internet speed pipes they have and transferring them back and forth. It was quicker to drive an 18-wheeler to the next Amazon Web Services location and restore the data. Pretty crazy and pretty cool. All right, we're going to talk more about the cloud resilience and how you can protect yourself as we take a quick break here on Tech Talk, here on 88.7 The River and the MicroAge Podcast. And again, I'm Adam Olivero. We'll be back in just a minute.

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2: And welcome back to Tech Talk here on 88.7 The River. I'm Adam Oliverell from Hanover Microage. And again, if you're listening to this and you come across some questions, you can always call us here at Hanover Microage at 519-364-2702. Or you can send us an email at sales@hanover-microage.ca. Okay, so we just finished talking about point one. So in the next 10 minutes or so here, we're going to go over the next few points. So point two is to know which applications matter the most that you run in the cloud. When an outage occurs, not everything can be restored at once. That's why understanding which application importance ahead of time is critical. Organizations should clearly define tiers, such as mission critical systems that a business cannot operate without. And generally in our area, that would be things like if you use Spire for selling and cataloging your inventory, or maybe Sage for doing your accounting or QuickBooks, or if you have a business payroll application, that may be a mission critical run, right? You want to make sure your employees are paid. If you're a service-based business, it may be whatever applications you use to service your customers. Those may be the next mission critical ones, right? And then we have business critical applications, those that support daily operations but can tolerate short downtimes. So maybe if you have like a ticketing system or something to catalog, say, your emails or a calendar, that may be something where a day or two you could live without it, but maybe 3 or 4 days without it could be really bad. Non-critical tools that are helpful but not essential. So that would be basically everything else you use at your day-to-day, but you could live without. Like you may need to make a Facebook post that says we're out right now, but you may not need to update Facebook every single second. When your internet's down, you're trying to fix whatever's going on with your cloud provider. So during a crisis, people, infrastructure, and budget are limited. Prioritization ensures those resources are focused on what keeps organizations alive. All right, number three is protect data with independent, immutable backups. And we did talk a lot about backups on a previous episode if you want more in-depth there, but we're going to briefly talk about them here related to cloud services. Backups are only effective if they remain accessible when your systems are unavailable. If they are stored within the same cloud environment as your primary workloads, a large-scale outage can impact both at once and complicate the recovery. To reduce that exposure, strong backup strategies can include independence from the primary cloud. Backups should be stored in a separate environment, such as another cloud provider or an on-premise infrastructure, so they remain reachable even if the primary platform or region is unavailable. Immutability. Immutable backups cannot be altered or deleted for a set period of time, which helps protect recovery data from corruption, ransomware, viruses, or other accidental changes during an incident. Faster recovery options. Clean, accessible backups enable faster resources and can support recovery in an alternate location, allowing critical services to resume without waiting for the affected environment to fully recover. All right, and the last point here, expand incident response plans to cover cloud outages. Many incident response plans focus heavily on cybersecurity events, but cloud outages deserve equal attention. Given how deeply businesses depend on cloud platforms, ignoring this risk leaves a dangerous gap. A strong incident response plan should include the following. Acknowledge cloud dependency. Outages can impact email, collaboration tools, customer portals, and core applications all at once. 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Clear processes enable faster decision-making, reducing revenue loss, downtime, and recovery costs. And speed up recovery. Defined roles and escalation paths shorten recovery times and improve coordination during high-pressure events. Meet customer and regulatory expectations. Resilience is no longer a bonus. Customers and regulators expect organizations to plan for failure, including multi-cloud and alternative recovery strategies. So those are just the 4 points that I wanted to go over here that talk about how to help your business recover from a cloud. If you want to break it down, it's kind of like this. If you run a business, you must have a fire safety plan, right? And that fire safety plan must include how you handle a fire, how you handle a grease fire if you're a kitchen, how you handle this kind of fire, that kind of fire, where are your smoke alarms, where are your entries and exits, do you have a fire map? You could do the exact same idea with your cloud. You have to sit down and go, okay, what do we use in the cloud? Do we use Microsoft 365? Do we use web-based Outlook email? Do we use a cloud phone provider that if the internet went down or that provider went down? What are we doing to reach our customers if that provider can't send us our phone calls? What are we doing if Microsoft happens to go down, which again, we did state at the start, has happened. If Microsoft goes down, and not to harp on them, but a lot of people do use 365, and your email goes down, how are you reaching your customers? If your one provider goes down, do you have a backup provider that you can quickly switch to for whatever reason and whatever service? So those sorts of things, right? Like you'd sit down and think about it through a fire safety plan. Then the next step of that plan is to actually test it, right? So you maybe don't have to ask your ISP to throw you offline, but what happens if to you and your employees, if one day you did a test, so much like a fire alarm, right? Like setting having a fire safety test where you do a fake fire alarm and everybody has to follow this up for the fire safety plan. What would happen if you said, hey, today we're going to do a test of our cloud resilience backup. You don't know when it'll happen. And then one day, that day, maybe an hour or two later, you pull the plug on your ISP, like disconnect the internet and see what happens in the middle of a workday. Now, obviously, you can reconnect it pretty quickly because you haven't really lost internet. You just pulled the plug. But it could help your employees prepare for that kind of situation should it be a real situation. Right? So that's just some of the stuff to think about. And if you need help doing this, if you want us to consult with you at MicroAge Hanover on how to set up cloud resilience and how to make that emergency cybersecurity plan, how to check your security to make sure that you are secure and following an insurance policies riders, or even just following best practices to make sure your business is secure, we can help you out at Hanover MicroAge. 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That's all the time I have on this episode of Tech Talk with MicroAge Hanover. Again, I'm Adam Olivero. Thank you very much for joining me, and we'll catch you on the next episode.

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0: Let's go down the rabbit hole. Steal a kiss and then we fall. 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